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7: We all remember the story about how Jesus met up with this lady at the well. 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We all need him. 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
9: The lights are on in Florida State, but there's a lot off. We'll get to it here on Amber and Ian. 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You can reach out at 1-888-SAY-ESPN. That's 1-888-729-3776. So we've seen some delays over the weekend in Baton Rouge. They had the weather delay. Now there's been a power delay at Doak Campbell Stadium in Florida State, and now they're about to be underway as they've just kicked off. The lights have come back on, but Andre, apparently there are a lot of things off. Apparently the PA system will not be functioning properly, at least as of kickoff. The player-to-coach communication systems will not be working. It looks like there's a problem with Wi-Fi in the building, and the game clock will be kept on the field. Also, another piece of information, Rhett Lashley, head football coach of the SMU Mustangs, told ESPN sideline reporter Taylor McGregor his team did not prepare and is not prepared for not having communication with the sidelines and the coaches. That is an admission you certainly cannot admit to on nationally televised football games.
10: Yeah, yeah. An admission against your own interests, or said another way, dog, you got to keep some stuff for yourself.

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0: 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You know, those labels used by dates on soup cans and pills and danger signs. A chainsaw has a warning label, as if we didn't realize it was dangerous anyway. 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And on the outside, it's a big sticker. It said, fragile, handle with care. It's not a good idea to cruise through life thinking that we're invincible and everything's going to be just fine. 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The psalmist says, teach us to number our days that we may gain a heart of wisdom and live life as if today were our last day. 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So use today wisely. 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

0: Get ready, because the one and only Darcy Lynn is coming to Morgantown. 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
6: 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Men's top seed in action on Labor Day.
7: That's it.
8: Sasha Zverev is through in straights. Had to battle in the third against the game opponent in that third set, Luciano Dardari.
6: Won a tiebreaker in the third set, but advances in straight sets. Alexander Zverev is into the quarterfinals. First German man to reach all four major quarterfinals in a year in the Open era. Fifth career U.S. Open quarterfinal appearance, breaking a tie with Boris Becker for the most by a German man in the Open era. 570th tour-level match victory as he advances to the quarterfinals. On the women's side, the two seed is through.
8: Game. Talk about a statement performance from Elena Rybakina, who knocks out the two-time US Open champion Naomi Osaka out here on Armstrong in just 66 minutes.
6: Rybakina wins 1-4, first career US Open quarterfinal appearance. She's now reached the quarterfinals in all four majors in her career. She's one win away from becoming the world number one for the first time. Coco Gauff also moving through as the four seed.
9: Beautifully finished. Coco Gauff elevates, finds her best level here so far, and she's in the final eight.
6: She also advances 1-4, as we saw on ESPN. Three major quarterfinal appearances in a year for the first time in her career. Youngest American woman to reach three major quarterfinals in a year since Serena Williams did it at the age of 21 in 2003. Gauff with her third career U.S. Open quarterfinal appearance.
10: Honestly, I think I just got a lot more looks on break points. I mean, I had a couple in the beginning of the second set. So, I think the difference was just finally capitalizing on those break point opportunities. And honestly, there was one game where I felt like I was running a marathon, so that one got me through. That was like probably the first time I was out of breath on court in a long time.
11: When players are trying to go deep in major,

0: on Tuesday, earlier on ESPN Radio, or Jonathan Zaslow.
1: I don't like this type of game starting off the season, one. And I don't like this game starting off the season in Australia, two. And that's because this division in particular, I can say it's about any division, but having a division game week one and a division game week one overseas, these division games, you only play twice. And these division games are so huge, especially in that division, the NFC West, where all three of those teams, Seahawks, Rams, 49ers, all three of those teams made the playoffs last year, and just which is rare to have three teams in one division, and it's why I don't believe that all three are going to make the playoffs this year, because how unlikely is that, that not just three teams in the division making the playoffs, but 2 years in a row, three teams in the same division making the playoffs. So I think it's pretty unlikely that happens again, and we're talking about a divisional game in week one, also overseas, where these games are so huge, and the way teams treat preseason now, you have to get some of the rust off the first few weeks. I love the division games at the end of the season. Last week of the season, this is for the division or this is for a wild card spot. I love that. But at the very start of the season, you need a couple weeks to really get things going. And obviously, like, there's no cupcakes in the NFL, but I would rather play out of division games. I'd probably even rather play out of conference games to start the NFL season, not interdivision games.
0: But we get the Niners and the Rams on Thursday from Australia. SportsCenter all night, ESPN Radio, back to baseball. Dodgers double up the Reds 6-3 for their fifth consecutive win, tied for the longest active spot. Active streak in Major League Baseball with the Red Sox. Dodgers stay a game and a half behind the Brewers for the best record of the National League this season. Is L.A. vulnerable? ESPN insider Tim Kirchen.
2: I think the Dodgers will open the postseason with the best roster in the major leagues. Mm-hmm. But yes, they're vulnerable because the Phillies are good. Yes. The Braves are really good. And the Brewers are the best team in baseball. And so the Dodgers really have to get their act together offensively before anything else. So to me, the best thing they can do is get Ohtani's completely healthy, get that front, that left knee healthy, get his neck healthy, because even if he doesn't pitch in September or in the postseason, and I'm not sure he's going to, they need him at the top of the order to be a devastating offensive player, because even without Ohtani as a starting pitcher, I think they have enough starting pitching to win the World Series again.
0: Dodgers currently on a 5-game win streak after their 6-3 win over the Reds. Brewers, though, staying out in front in the overall standings, taking care of the Cubs on Monday.
3: Ground ball, right side baseline. Mitchell scores. Ortiz coming around third. Play at the plate. Safe. The Brewers have a 3-2 lead.
0: Jackson Churio with the go-ahead single, and then in the ninth,
3: McGill's 1-1. Hit off the end of the bat, shallow left. Churio is diving, and he caught it. Game over. Jackson Churio comes up with a sliding catch. He takes a blue pin away from Seiya Suzuki, and the Brewers hang on to a 4-3 victory over the Cubs. Their magic number is down to 9.
0: Now it sounded on 620 WTMJ. 4-3, the Brewers with the win over the Cubs. Brewers' 11th win when trailing, entering the 8th inning this season. As for the Phillies, Tim Kirchen was talking about, they had a 1-0 shutout of the Braves. Jesus Luzardo, complete game shutout. Kyle Schwarber with his 43rd home run, accounting for the only run in the 1-0 victory. Luzardo goes the distance for the win. ESPN's Buster Olney.
4: We always talk about the Phillies' rotation being led by Zach Wheeler and by Christopher Sanchez, but man, Jesus Luzardo is a beast, and he showed that today. Throwing first pitch strikes, 24 of the 30 batters he faced. He got 23 missed swings during the course of this game, mixing that electric fastball with that sweeper that he had. And I don't think people realize just how good he's been. If you go back to June 28th of this year, since that date, Jesus Luzardo is first among all pitchers in the National League in ERA. He's first in strikeouts, 111 total. first in opponents' OPS at 504. This is why other teams are scared to death about playing the Phillies in a postseason series, a short series, because they would have to face Wheeler and Sanchez and, yes, Jesus Luzardo.
0: Luzardo, first Phillies pitcher with a 1-0 shutout since Roy Halladay in 2011. Giants and Cardinals went 11.
5: Furman, the runner at third. One out, 4-4, the pitch.
6: Big chopper headed into left field and going back for it. The shortstop, he gloves it on a hop and has no play to make, and the game is over. That was a pitch that was up. It was on at the belt, and he still hit it on the ground on one gigantic hop, and that is how they win this one in the 11th inning. The Giants 5 and the Cardinals 4.
0: John Miller on KNBR, 5-4 the final. Diamondbacks a 5-4 10-inning win over the Royals in a game that was scoreless going to extra innings. 9 total runs in the 10th. Straight ahead, statement win in Tallahassee. 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
0: 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Yankees are getting their captain back. Three-time American League MVP Aaron Judge activated from the injured list on Labor Day, paves the way for his return against the Rockies on Tuesday after he sat out more than 3 months with a fractured rib. ESPN insider Tim Kirkchen.
2: They have to see how he is moving first. They have to see how far he has come. I mean, he hasn't played in months.
14: Right.
2: And to ask him to go out and play right field every day, I think is probably going to be a little bit too much. But one way or another, he's going to be in their lineup. I fully expect him to be a really good hitter, like, right away, because that's who he is. He's the best player in the American League when he's healthy. But I just have to see how much rust there is. And when you're 6'7", 282, it's a little harder to get yourself back into shape because you're so big. This game is not built for position players to be this big. But the bottom line is the Yankees can't wait to get him back, and they are a completely different offensive team when he's there.
0: Big players in big games. We see that in college football. Certainly saw it this Labor Day weekend, but also had some key baseball moments.
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7: Number 5.
0: Red Sox get a fifth straight win with a little help from the short porch in right field. WEEI.
16: 2-2 with two down and runners at the corners for Rutschman. Pitch.
17: Swinging a shot down the right field line. Hit there. It's gone. It's hooking. Off the pole. Adley says hello to Pesky. And it's 4-0 Red Sox.
7: Number 4.
0: In Milwaukee, Jackson Chourio with a go-ahead two-run single in the eighth. And then defense in the ninth. WTMJ.
16: McGill's 1-1. Hit off the end of the bat. Shallow left. Chourio in. Diving and he caught it. Game over. Jackson Chourio comes up with a sliding catch. He takes a bluepin away from Seiya Suzuki. And the Brewers hang on to a 4-3 victory over the Cubs.
7: Number 3.
0: Defense wins games. So does offense. San Francisco Giants in the 11th. KNBR.
6: Big chopper. Headed into left field and going back for it. The shortstop, he gloves it on a hop and has no play to make, and the game is over. That was a pitch that was up. It was on at the belt, and he still hit it on the ground on one gigantic hop, and that is how they win this one in the 11th inning.
7: Number 2.
0: Phillies get a complete game shutout from Jesus Luzardo, but you also need runs to win. And his teammate helped out with that, as we heard here on ESPN Radio.
17: Swing a high fly ball, deep right field. Kyle Schwarber does it again. First row of the second deck, his 43rd of the year. And Philadelphia takes a 1-0 lead in the bottom of the eighth.
7: Number 1.
0: College football, SMU goes to Tallahassee and knocks off the Seminoles. Rich Phillips, Learfield.
18: Nick Reed, last year's FCS All-American kicker from New Hampshire, is on for a 20-yard field goal to try to take the lead against Florida State. Check back, hold down, kick on the way, and it is good! And SMU takes the lead, 27-24, with 21 seconds to play.
0: That gave Florida State 20 seconds with which to work.
18: SMU has three guys beyond midfield already, two more at the 40. And Daniels brings it down. He's going to run. Are they going to try to run a hook and ladder play here or something? He keeps running. Now he throws a lateral back to Deuce Robinson, who throws it in the middle of the field, and it's going to be picked off by a Mustang. A lateral, and it goes right into the hands of LaMondrick Spencer to finish off the SMU 27-24 win at Florida State.
0: SMU wins by 3 on the road in Tallahassee. How about SMU in the playoffs? ESPN analyst Dusty Dvorak.
19: I think they are. Look, again, they've got to clean some things up. And it's week one. They have mistakes, clearly. Penalties, missed field goal, obviously the turnovers. You get that cleaned up, and you go on the road week three. This Louisville SMU game week three, to me, is one of the most important and impactful games in the ACC all season. If you can go on the road and win that game, I do think we have to look at this SMU team as one that has a legitimate chance to make it back to the college football playoff for the second time in 3 years. I think that's going to be a knockdown, dragout. One thing, Red Lashley has had Jeff Brom's number each of the last 2 years, 2-0 against him so far in ACC play.
0: Kevin Jennings with 430 yards passing, 26 of 36, three touchdowns, a couple of interceptions, but the SMU Mustangs get the win on the road. Ashton Daniels for Florida State, 123 yards passing, threw for a touchdown. Florida State rushing 206 yards as they did outrush SMU, but SMU with the win on the road. Much more on this game as SportsCenter All Night continues. It's ESPN Radio.
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0: 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And on the outside, it's a big sticker. 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The psalmist says, teach us to number our days that we may gain a heart of wisdom and live life as if today were our last day. 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

0: 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It said, fragile, handle with care. 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
6: More threats from Iran. I'm Ted Lindner, Fox News. Iran announcing it's creating an exclusion zone outside the Strait of Hormuz.
7: Not many details so far on this so-called exclusion zone that Iranian officials say they're going to create to really control shipping in the Strait of Hormuz. It comes right after the U.S. attacked and hit 3 Iranian oil tankers, sinking one of them. Now, the parliament speaker of Iran boasted that Iran will continue to be able to retaliate against the U.S. He said it's simple. The oil and gas production chain here is sprawling, accessible, and exposed. Strike our assets and you get struck. The real question remains, how long is Iran's economy going to be able to maintain on a war footing?
6: Fox's Steve Harrigan. Meantime, Israeli airstrikes continue to bombard southern Lebanon, targeting Iranian-backed militants.
8: Israeli airstrikes have resulted in at least 27 people being killed over the last few days, according to Lebanese officials. During the strikes, the Israeli military also seized a ridge known as Ali al-Tahar, which sits over a large underground Hezbollah base, 6 miles from Lebanon's southern border. And Israeli officials say it must be held as Hezbollah continues to launch attacks from the area. While Lebanese officials agreed to a ceasefire with Israel in June, Hezbollah is a terrorist group separate from the Lebanese government and was not involved in that deal. Lebanon's president blames Israel for this escalation. Israel says its forces will remain inside Lebanon in a security zone until Hezbollah is totally disarmed. Jessica Rosenthal, Fox News.
6: Houthi rebels in Yemen accusing Saudi Arabia of striking a prison in the country's north. 7 are dead, including a child. And U.S. forces have intercepted and sunk a floating refueling vessel in the eastern Pacific, according to Southern Command. Officials say the vessel was supporting illegal drug trafficking operations and was linked to an Ecuadorian gang. Southern Command saying the operation is part of an effort to disrupt drug trafficking networks across the Western Hemisphere. 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
11: That heat's going to be out there for one more day.
12: Temperatures being 30 degrees above average.
9: Put the power of over 100 meteorologists...

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1: Ah, yes, the late Dolly Parton joining in on our Labor Day festivities. She was one heck of a person, I'll tell you that. We're going to come back in a moment with John Rowe.

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3: 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He said, "Oh, I'm fine. Have you ever looked at your hands? I mean, really looked at your hands?" He said, "I guess I really never thought about it." He said, "Well, stop and think for a moment about the hands you have. These hands are wrinkled or shriveled now, and maybe weak, but all my life I've used them to grab life. They put food in my mouth, clothes on my back. They've been folded in prayer. They tied my shoes, pulled on my boots. They've been dirty, scraped, raw, swollen, and bent. They have a wedding band that showed the world I was in love with someone special. They trembled when I buried my parents. 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They're a mark of where I've been. 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He'll lift me to his side, and I'll be able to touch the face of Christ, because he's the Savior that makes it all possible. So look at your hands, think what they mean, and someday you'll be able to reach out and touch the face of Christ." 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

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The ventriloquist superstar who stole America's heart on America's Got Talent is bringing her hilarious cast of characters to Metropolitan

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0: God. The most watched primaries will decide who faces off in November for the U.S. Senate seat Democrat Jean Shaheen announced earlier this year she would give up. Democratic Congressman Chris Pappas will face off against Democratic Socialist Karishma Mansour, while on the Republican side, two former U.S. Senators, John E. Sununu and Scott Brown, will seek their party's nomination. Republican Governor Kelly Ayotte seeks a second term in office. In New Hampshire, the governor's term is 2 years, not four. Primaries will also set the November races for both of the state's U.S. House seats. Grinnell Scott, Fox News.
1: Hawaii bracing for Hurricane Lowell.
2: We are very concerned now because the track has shifted a little to the right, to the east. So that puts us now in a hurricane warning here on Kauai and Niihau. And that means we could get hurricane force wind gusts up here of 75 miles an hour. We're going to get blasted here later tonight. Satellite presentation, it is slowly weakening now down to 115, low end Cat 3, expected to come by here as a Cat 2, but still with enough ferocity that we could, those winds and certainly rainfall totals on the mountaintops will end up being 12 to 15 inches. Also, the surge. They increased the surge forecast 2 to 4 feet. Everybody is waiting for it. They're preparing, and it still doesn't look like it's going to make landfall or be a direct hit.
1: Fox Weather's Mike Seidel reporting in Alex Gibney's new documentary, Musk, making its premiere at the Venice Film Festival. The nearly four-hour-long film explores the power and influence of the world's richest man. The trailer for the movie calls the entrepreneur possibly the greatest living inventor, a real-life Iron Man, and a man who has lost his mind. The film is expected to hit U.S. cinemas on October 16th. I'm Sue Guzman. This is Fox News.
3: Grandpa sat on the patio bench, just looking down at his hands. Finally, I had to check to see if he was okay. He said, "Oh, I'm fine. Have you ever looked at your hands? I mean, really looked at your hands?" He said, "I guess I really never thought about it." He said, "Well, stop and think for a moment about the hands you have. These hands are wrinkled or shriveled now, maybe weak, but all my life I've used them to grab life. They put food in my mouth, clothes on my back. They've been folded in prayer. They tied my shoes, pulled on my boots. They've been dirty, scraped, raw, swollen, and bent. They have a wedding band that showed the world I was in love with someone special. They trembled when I buried my parents. They've been sticky and wet and bent and broken and dried and raw. They're a mark of where I've been. But more importantly, it'll be these hands that God will reach out and take when he leads me home. He'll lift me to his side, and I'll be able to touch the face of Christ, because he's the Savior that makes it all possible. So look at your hands, think what they mean, and someday you'll be able to reach out and touch the face of Christ." And have a good day from Success Floor Covering, Holland Avenue, Westover.

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1: Me too.
2: It's 26 after. America in the Morning continues. Party's over for a group of young crypto scammers as their alleged ringleader goes before a judge this week. Correspondent Jennifer King reports.
3: 22-year-old Malone Lam, an 8th grade dropout from Singapore, appears in a Washington, D.C. court this Tuesday. He's expected to be the 11th defendant to plead guilty as the ringleader of a staggering $240 million theft of cryptocurrency. Prosecutors say once convicted, sentencing guidelines suggest Lam be given a minimum of 14 years in prison. The co-conspirators, young men in their late teens and early 20s, duped a man identified as Victim 7 into turning over the virtual keys to his crypto holdings in 2024. After laundering the money, they went on a wild spending spree, but they also made costly mistakes. One scammer failed to disguise an IP address where he deposited stolen crypto. Another conspirator's parents were targeted in a failed kidnapping attempt. Jennifer King, Washington.
2: It's never cost more to travel by car on the Labor Day holiday weekend. With gas prices continuing to increase, correspondent Julie Walker reports.
4: It's never been more expensive in the U.S. to fill up the tank and take one last summer trip. The average price of regular gas was $4.14 a gallon heading into the holiday, nearly a dollar higher than last year and well above the Labor Day weekend record of $3.82 from 2012, according to AAA. Here's Philadelphia drivers Nicole Collins and Sam Serng Sumbunsong.
5: Because gas has been so expensive, we have been staying home more, and we haven't felt as comfortable to travel as much as before.
6: What we're paying today is expensive. Everybody wants to pay less, right? But it could be a lot worse.
4: Prices surged after the U.S. and Israel attacked Iran in February, affecting crude oil traffic through the Strait of Hormuz. Diesel prices are at their own all-time record of $5.85 a gallon. I'm Julie Walker.
2: America in the Morning for Tuesday, September 8th, 2026, is produced by Jeff McKay. I'm John Trout. This is Westwood One.
7: Good morning. I'm Dave Wilson at the WAJR Anchor Desk. Metro News AccuWeather says going to see mostly sunny skies today. We'll get to a high of 84. Details on the forecast coming up. WVU Medicine leadership says the health system is going to continue expanding. President and CEO Albert Wright says healthcare is going to continue consolidating around the country, and WVU Medicine has to follow suit.
8: We're seeing the formation of large regional healthcare systems and consolidation of healthcare around the country, and that's going to continue.
7: Wright made those comments at the West Virginia Chamber of Commerce Business Summit alongside

0: Signed, WVU President Michael Benson and AD Ren Baker. MUM says it's ready to present the Morgan's Run Water Project to City Council for final financing votes in the coming weeks. The $4.6 million project will serve a couple of dozen residents in the Cheat Lake area. The majority of the project will be supported through state grant funding and a low-interest loan. Bridgeport City Council has signed off on a proposed hotel to grow the travel sports tourism industry. The project is in the proposed Clutch House Travel Sports Hotel and Gymnasium at Charles Point, looking to springboard on the success of the Bridge Sports Complex. Metro News High School football power rankings. Martinsburg takes over the top spot this week in Class 4A. Morgantown slips to number 2. See the full rankings at WVMetroNews.com. WVU soccer rallied to beat George Mason 2-1. College football, 19th-ranked SMU upended Florida State 27-24.
1: I'm Sue Guzman. Houthi rebels launching attacks at oil facilities in Saudi Arabia, causing fires and injuring at least 73 civilians. This is the latest escalation between the Iranian-backed rebels and a key U.S. ally. Hurricane Lowell barreling toward Hawaii. It's expected to bring flooding winds and rains to the state's western islands. Officials with an update on the cargo plane crash in Miami that left 5 people dead.
2: We were able to recover the flight data recorder and the cockpit voice recorder that is going back to the NTSB.
1: NTSB Chair Jennifer Homendy and the pilot of a small plane died after it crashed in Titusville, Florida, Monday. Interim Police Chief T.J. Wright.
3: It's unknown exactly what caused the plane to go down or anything like that, but the initial reports was the plane made contact with the power lines.
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7: This is America in the Morning from Westwood One. Coming up this half hour.
8: Republicans converging on a first-of-its-kind event in Texas. I'm Clayton Neville.
9: Will the mayor of New York City attend the September 11th memorial? I'm Katie Clark with details.
10: Some leading medical groups are urging people to get updated flu and COVID-19 vaccinations this fall. I'm Ed Donahue.
11: Jamaica is pushing for Britain to pay reparations for the transatlantic slave trade. Aaron Shamas, London.
12: Hollywood broke a record for the summer at the movies. I'm Kevin Carr.
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0: Good morning, I'm Dave Wilson at the WAJR Anchor Desk. Metro News AccuWeather says mostly sunny, 84 today. Details on the forecast coming up. It's back to work for many this morning after the extended Labor Day holiday weekend. The UMWA is calling for MSHA enforcement powers to return. MUB officials are moving ahead with a planned Morgan's Run water project. Improvements at Camp Mountaineer are set to begin this fall. Metro News High School football power rankings. Martinsburg takes over the top spot in Class 4A. Morgantown slips to number 2. See the full rankings at WVMetroNews.com. WVU soccer rallied to beat George Mason 2-1. College football, 19th-ranked SMU beat Florida State 27-24 after a lengthy delay for a power outage. Rich Rodriguez talks to the media today at noon. We'll have coverage on WAJR. Your Metro News AccuWeather forecast is up next on WAJR.
1: Grandpa sat on the patio bench, just looking down at his hands. Finally, I had to check to see if he was okay. He said, "Oh, I'm fine." "Have you ever looked at your hands?" "I mean, really looked at your hands," he said. "I guess I really never thought about it." He said, "Well, stop and think for a moment about the hands you have. These hands are wrinkled or shriveled now, maybe weak, but all my life I've used them to grab life. They put food in my mouth, clothes on my back. They've been folded in prayer. They tied my shoes, pulled on my boots. They've been dirty, scraped, raw, swollen, and bent. They have a wedding band that showed the world I was in love with someone special. They trembled when I buried my parents. They've been sticky and wet and bent and broken and dried and raw. They're a mark of where I've been. But more importantly, it'll be these hands that God will reach out and take when he leads me home. He'll lift me to his side, and I'll be able to touch the face of Christ, because he's the Savior that makes it all possible. So look at your hands, think what they mean, and someday you'll be able to reach out and touch the face of Christ."
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3: Here's the Metro News AccuWeather forecast. Today will be mostly sunny with a high of 84. Tonight, expect mainly clear skies with a low of 62. Tomorrow will bring shifting clouds and sun with a high of 84. Thursday will be cloudy and humid with a thunderstorm reaching a high of 78. Friday is expected to be mostly sunny, pleasant, and less humid with a high of 76. Saturday will feature a blend of sun and clouds with a chance of a thunderstorm in some parts of the area remaining humid with a high of 80. The Metro News AccuWeather forecast. I'm meteorologist Joe Lundberg.
4: It is Tuesday, September 8th, 2026, and this is the Morning News, a service of Metro News, the voice of West Virginia. I'm Chris Lawrence, and it's 6:06. Let's take a look at what's happening across the state of West Virginia at the Metro News Anchor Desk. U.S. Senator Shelley Moore Capito says changes could be coming to the federal permitting process, and she says there's strong bipartisan support from several Senate committees for the reform. Capito says she deals with permitting reform discussions every day in Washington.
5: "We know what not having permitting reform is doing. It's stifling $2 trillion of investment, and several studies have shown this. Large projects are not going to put their shareholders' dollars or their own business dollars behind projects that they don't know are going to be able to sustain the political winds that may be blowing."
4: TC Energy President and CEO Francois Poirier says there are several reasons why those delays have occurred.
6: "A lot of it is through different interpretations of who has jurisdiction over different parts of the application process. A lot of states have imposed their views, policy and ideology views, that has slowed down development of infrastructure. But we got to get building here."
4: And Capito says if reform is going to happen, it'll likely occur this week. Executive leaders of a company that arrived in West Virginia with great promise are now ordered to appear in court later this week in Charleston. The CEO and president of Green Power Motor Company are set to appear before Judge Jennifer Bailey amid allegations the buses, which were supposed to be frozen, have been moved out of state. Attorney Travis Griffith represents three employees who won default judgments against the company in discrimination complaints, and the company never responded.
7: "We're specified by VIN number that we had discovered that would remain in the state of West Virginia as collateral for these judgments because the judge was realizing they were moving assets out of the state."
4: Green Power received $15 million from West Virginia for the purchase of buses, most of which were never delivered, and those that were cannot be used due to an ongoing investigation about their safety. WVU Medicine leadership says the health system is going to continue to expand. President and CEO Albert Wright says health care is going to continue consolidating around the country, and WVU Medicine has to follow suit.
8: "We're seeing the formation of large regional health care systems and consolidation of health care around the country, and that's

0: going to continue.
1: Wright says the expansion of the health system brand helps the university as well.
0: The university, if it's going to be successful, needs students from beyond just West Virginia. And we want kids in Southeast Ohio or Southwest Pennsylvania to come to West Virginia University. And as our brand expands, we think we're going to help with that.
1: Wright making those remarks at the West Virginia Chamber of Commerce Business Summit alongside WVU President Michael Benson and Director of Athletics, Wren Baker. Governor Patrick Morrissey has a pair of announcements today. He'll start the day in Harrison County with an announcement regarding law enforcement. And then this afternoon, the governor will be back at the Capitol for another announcement scheduled surrounding energy. Law enforcement has released the name of a Bluefield State University student who died in a weekend outing with fellow students. He's 21-year-old Malik Ironrind of Baltimore, who drowned while on a school-sanctioned outing. Witnesses say he jumped from Brush Creek Falls to the pool below and resurfaced after the jump, but then he went back under and did not come up again. His body was recovered a day later by divers from the state's Natural Resources Police. Webster County authorities confirmed two people are dead after a side-by-side crash over the weekend. The sheriff's office confirmed a man and a woman were killed Saturday night. The crash occurred in the Burgoo community near the Webster-Randolph County line and included multiple ATVs. The victims are believed to be from the Kanawha Valley area. A third person was injured as well, but no names have been released. In Kanawha County, authorities have released the name of a man killed in a house fire. He's Roger Young and died in a blaze in the Witcher Creek Road area near Bell last Friday night. Two others from the home were transported to the hospital and then on to an Ohio burn unit. Their conditions have not been released. And tonight is the Champions of Learning Gala in Charleston. The West Virginia Chamber Foundation sponsors that event, which will recognize the state's teacher, school service worker, principal, and counselor of the year. Well, coming up in a moment in our Metro News backgrounder, State Energy Office Director Nick Preservati talks about what, while other states are pausing consideration of data centers, West Virginia is hammered down. And then Daniel Woods will join us with a check on sports. That's all still ahead.
2: Here's the Metro News AccuWeather forecast. Today will be mostly sunny with a high of 84. Tonight, expect mainly clear skies with a low of 62. Tomorrow will bring a mix of shifting clouds and sun with a high of 84. On Thursday, anticipate cloudy and humid conditions with a chance of a thunderstorm and a high of 78. With the Metro News AccuWeather forecast, I'm meteorologist Joe Lundberg.
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1: Week 3 of the high school football season is here. That also means week 3 of the Metro News High School Football Power Rankings is here. Some changes in the Class Quad A Top 10. Morgantown moves down and University moves up ahead of their third games of the season. Morgantown slips out of the top spot for the first time this season. Martinsburg moves to number 1. Those two teams splitting the first place votes. Just a single point in the poll gives Martinsburg the number 1 spot with 190 to Morgantown's 189. University moves up to number 3 this week after putting up 76 points on the road at Parkersburg South. The Hawks will face Washington this Friday night. We'll stream that online at WAJR.com. Morgantown is at Hedgesville. You can hear that right here on 104.5 FM, 1440 AM WAJR, following the conclusion of the CityNet statewide sports line this Friday night. Clay Battelle outside the top 10 in Class A this week. The Seabees are on the road after an off week to take on Valley Wetzel. High honors coming for West Virginia's new running back after week 1 of the Mountaineer football season. Cam Cook named the co-offensive player of the week in the Big 12 Conference. He rushed for 142 yards and 2 touchdowns in his first game with WVU on Saturday. The Mountaineers are back in action to take on UT Martin this Saturday in Morgantown. We'll hear from head coach Rich Rodriguez coming up later today right here on WAJR. The West Virginia men's soccer team is back to winning ways, knocking off George Mason 2-1 with a pair of late goals in come-from-behind fashion. Head coach Dan Stratford says his team's mentality turned around after 45 minutes.
12: I think there was a mentality shift at halftime and a real collective effort that was special to watch, to be fair. I thought over the course of the game we did do enough to win the game with respect to obviously the threat that George Mason offered.
1: WVU is 2-1-1 on the season. Up next for the Mountaineers, a meeting with Denver in Morgantown. The first state championship of the 2026 athletic season will be decided today with the WVSSAC Girls Golf Invitational. The first players tee off this morning at 9 on the links at Woodridge in Mineral Wells. The Pittsburgh Pirates are back on WAJR tonight. Pregame coverage 7:15, first pitch 7:40 against the Chicago White Sox. With sports, I'm Daniel Woods.
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0: Good morning. I'm Dave Wilson at the WAJR Anchor Desk. Metro News AccuWeather says mostly sunny and 84 today. Details on the Metro News AccuWeather forecast are coming up. It's back to work today after the extended Labor Day holiday weekend marking the unofficial end of summer. A rise in coal miner deaths caused by workforce accidents has prompted union leaders to call for enforcement powers to be returned to the Mine Safety and Health Administration. UMWA President Brian Sanson says there's a direct correlation between changes to federal code enforcement and the miner deaths.
1: 2026 year today, we've already had seven coal miners killed. You know, that's almost as many as we had all through 2025, and that was eight. When we don't have a system in place to address those dangers, we're going back in history.
0: Sanson was recently guest on WAJR's Talk of the Town. Planning for a water project in the Cheat Lake area is progressing.
2: Officials with the Morgantown Utility Board announcing that they are preparing for the Morgan's Run Water Project to be presented to City Council for final approval. MUB Board President Eric Carlson describing the approximately $4.61 million project.
3: We're going to have about 17,000 linear feet of water lines, adding four fire hydrants out there, and we'll be serving 27 residents in that area.
2: A final vote is scheduled to take place next week. I'm Joe Nelson, WAJR Radio News.
0: West Virginia Wesleyan College is implementing master's and post-master's degree opportunities in addiction treatment and care. It's the only institution in the state to offer those programs. The school established the program with a $246,000 grant from the West Virginia First Foundation. West Virginia Sober Living CEO Jonathan Dower coordinates with the new Wesleyan effort. He's in long-term recovery himself.
4: Every waking moment, in one way, shape, or form, my life is revolving around better understanding addiction. How do we treat addiction? How do we reduce the impact on our communities? And how do we get these individuals back into the workforce and back to living the productive lives?
0: Dower says Wesleyan addresses a serious need, providing education on this type of training.
4: A master's program in addiction and a post-master's program in getting the skills necessary to make sure that individuals experiencing substance use disorder have the most up-to-date, evidence-based interventions at their disposal.
0: Dower also serves on the West Virginia First Foundation representing Region 4. The overhaul to the lower portion of Marilla Park continues, and contractors are on schedule to complete work in early 2027. The reimagining of Lower Marilla Park will consist of multiple athletic courts, and the renovation of several facilities will see construction take place throughout the rest of the summer and into the fall and winter. Right now, it is 59 degrees in Morgantown. I'm Dave Wilson at the Anchor Desk. Still ahead, we'll get a full rundown on your exclusive Metro News AccuWeather forecast with meteorologist Joe Lundberg, only on the Voice of Morgantown, WAJR.
5: Grandpa sat on the patio bench, just looking down at his hands. Finally, I had to check to see if he was okay. He said, "Oh, I'm fine." "Have you ever looked at your hands?" "I mean, really looked at your hands," he said. "I guess I really never thought about it." He said, "Well, stop and think for a moment about the hands you have. These hands are wrinkled or shriveled now, maybe weak, but all my life I've used them to grab life. They put food in my mouth, clothes on my back. They've been folded in prayer. They tied my shoes, pulled on my boots. They've been dirty, scraped, raw, swollen, and bent. They have a wedding band that showed the world I was in love with someone special. They trembled when I buried my parents. They've been sticky and wet and bent and broken and dried and raw. They're a mark of where I've been. But more importantly, it'll be these hands that God will reach out and take when he leads me home. He'll lift me to his side, and I'll be able to touch the face of Christ, because he's the Savior that makes it all possible. So look at your hands, think what they mean, and someday you'll be able to reach out and touch the face of Christ."
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7: Today will be mostly sunny with a high of 84. Tonight will be mainly clear with a low of 62. Tomorrow expect shifting clouds and sun with a high of 84. Thursday will be cloudy and humid with a thunderstorm reaching a high of 78. I'll be back with the exclusive WAJR AccuWeather forecast after this. Here's the Metro News AccuWeather forecast. Today will be mostly sunny with a high of 84. Tonight, expect mainly clear skies with a low of 62. Tomorrow will bring shifting clouds and sun reaching a high of 84. Thursday will be cloudy and humid with a chance of a thunderstorm and a high of 78. Friday is expected to be mostly sunny, pleasant, and less humid with a high of 78.

0: 36. Saturday will have a mix of sun and clouds with a chance of a thunderstorm in some areas and will be humid with a high of 80. With the Metro News AccuWeather forecast, I'm meteorologist Joe Lundberg.
1: To give a nationwide speech. 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It must be something significant. And was a rehash of complaints about the 2020 election and casting doubt on the ability of this country to have a fair election. And it landed with a thud.
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6: 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Yesterday, I was telling you about Tyler Harmon of Ravenswood and his fishing trip two Fridays ago on the Ohio River just upstream from Ravenswood, and he had a big one on.
7: It took about 20 minutes to get him in, and it put up a pretty good fight.
6: Turns out the fish was the new weight record for a blue catfish at 72.75 pounds. Tyler's actually equipped for that kind of fish, so even though it was a fight, he had the gear to do it.
7: Yeah, we do a good bit of catfishing. I've been on and off for about 10 years now of actually just going out and trying to target catfish. So it was just one of those evenings. It just kind of felt right, and we needed to be on the boat. So it was one to remember.
6: It's the second time this year the blue catfish record has been broken, and it's the ninth record fish caught in West Virginia this year. We'll wrap up the conversation about it in tomorrow's report. I'm Chris Lawrence with Outdoors Today on Metro News, the voice of West Virginia. 6:38 now on the morning news. Let's go back to the sports desk for another update. Here is Daniel Woods. Daniel, good morning.
8: Good morning, Chris. It's a hot start for West Virginia's top rusher on the football field. Cam Cook named the Big 12 Conference Co-Offensive Player of the Week after his 142-yard performance against Coastal Carolina in WVU's season opener. He added two touchdowns on 30 carries in the game and joins Arizona State's Cutter Bowley as the co-winners of that award this week. The West Virginia and Marshall football teams are back on the practice field with Week 2 games coming up. WVU head coach Rich Rodriguez addresses the media today to get ready for the game against UT Martin on Saturday. Marshall coach Tony Gibson also will be on the podium, with Middle Tennessee State set to play Marshall in the Herd's home opener this week. The third week of the high school football season is here, and a third set of Metro News high school football power rankings has arrived. Martinsburg moves into the number one spot in Class Quad A, jumping Morgantown after its win against Bridgeport. That's a narrow vote. The 21st place votes split evenly. Martinsburg wins that poll by just 1 point. Despite losing to Martinsburg, Bridgeport is still number one in Class AAA. Wheeling Central Catholic lost out of state against Fort Fry, Ohio, and holds the number one spot in Class A as well. Frankfort, the unanimous top team in Class AA this week once again. The first high school state championship of 2026 will be decided today. The WVSSAC Girls Golf Invitational tees off at 9 o'clock on the links at Woodridge in Mineral Wells. The West Virginia men's soccer team is trying to keep the momentum rolling after a 2-1 win against George Mason with a pair of goals in the final 15 minutes capping the Mountaineer comeback. Head coach Dan Stratford says his team refused to lose and he's proud of that mentality.
2: Missed some chances early. Would have been nice to do it with a little less stress. But yeah, I thought we've just beat a very good team, a good footballing team with a nice identity. And yeah, if we have to do it through sheer will and determination, that's a really good quality to have.
8: Pablo Pothos tied the game for West Virginia with a penalty kick in the 77th minute, and Julian Recalde followed with the game winner in the 81st. West Virginia takes on Denver next. The West Virginia women's soccer team looks to finish non-conference play undefeated and with a high national ranking as UConn comes to town for the final game outside the Big 12 this weekend. Head coach Nikki Izzo-Brown says her team will need to adjust to how opponents are playing them.
9: We want to have patience. We want to make sure that patience isn't necessarily taking your foot off the gas or slowly moving the ball. We want to be intentional. We want to make sure that we have purpose and we move the ball. Well, if we're going to swing it, we got to swing it quick to move our opposition to get into those spaces.
8: WVU and UConn kick off Sunday at 1 o'clock. Major injury news coming down in Major League Baseball with the New York Yankees activating Aaron Judge to make his return from the injured list today. He's been out since May 31st with a fractured rib and rejoins a Yankee team in firm playoff position as the top wildcard team in the American League standings. For another former MVP, the injury news, not so good. Shohei Ohtani telling reporters he's not likely to pitch for the Los Angeles Dodgers again. He was back in the lineup Monday after 4 days off dealing with nagging injuries. Morning news time is 6:42. After a 4-2 homestand, the Pittsburgh Pirates hit the road once again tonight.
10: Pirates, after taking back-to-back series at home and four consecutive series overall, look to continue their strong ways. Tuesday night, when they take on the Chicago White Sox, it will start a stretch of six consecutive games in the Windy City. Airtime for our pregame show is 7:15. First pitch, 7:40. The Pirates are 24-27 all-time against the White Sox. However, the last time they played them on the south side in Chicago, the Pirates swept three games back in July of 2024. Bubba Chandler on the mound Tuesday night for the Buccos is 6-9 with a 4.30 ERA. And in nine starts since July the 11th, his earned run average is 3.30. For Chicago, the first-place club in the American League Central Division, Sean Burke is 8-6 with an earned run average of 3.20. He's coming off a strong performance in Houston on September the 1st when he went 5 2/3 shutout frames against the Astros. Greg Brown on your home for Bucco Baseball.
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3: Good morning, I'm Dave Wilson at the WAJR Anchor Desk. Metro News AccuWeather says mostly sunny and 84 today. Details on the Metro News AccuWeather forecast in a moment. U.S. Senator Shelley Moore Capito says bipartisan support has pushed permitting reform close to the finish line.
12: Capito says there's strong support for the reform as shown in the Senate January committee hearing.
14: It can be done. We had the laborers union there. We had the solar folks there. So the coalition that's built around this is not just the energy industry. It's not just data centers. It's not just transmission. Transmission's in there. It's you all. It's communication towers. It's housing. It's manufacturing sites. It's pads for space. It's everything.
12: Capito says if reform is going to happen with support, it'll happen sometime this week. WVU Medicine's leader has his eye on continued expansion. President and CEO Albert Wright says the health system needs more people to maintain its programs.
15: Those things require population. We don't want children to need open heart surgery, but if we're going to have that program in Morgantown, we need access to population because there aren't that many kids.
12: Wright says expansion adds more people to serve.
15: That expansion into Pennsylvania, which is a big part of what we're doing, is going to give us access to about 750,000 more people, which is material for us, one. Two, it gives us economies of scale in our peak health insurance product. It gives us economies of scale in our group purchasing organizations.
12: Wright says WVU Medicine's expansion into other states helps recruit for the university as well. Green Power Motor Company leadership is facing legal trouble. President Brendan Riley and CEO Fraser Atkinson have been ordered to appear in Kanawha County Circuit Court this week before Judge Jennifer Bailey. They're under scrutiny after the company reportedly moved seven buses to the state of Washington. Charleston attorney Travis Griffith says those buses were ordered to be frozen and a default judgment in favor of three former employees.
16: We're specified by VIN number that we had discovered that would remain in the state of West Virginia as collateral for these judgments because the judge was realizing they were moving assets out of the state.
12: Griffith says Green Power officials, if they don't appear in circuit court, Judge Bailey could find them in contempt. Improvements to facilities for members of Scouting America at Camp Mountaineer will move forward this fall. Mountaineer Area Council Assistant Scout Executive Grant Rumble says they have some big plans.
17: At Camp Mountaineer, we've got a couple big projects that are coming up. We're revamping our council ring and through some generous gifts of the Suncrest Kiwanis and Hope Gas, we actually have the opportunity to expand and revamp that.
12: The first project is scheduled to be completed in the coming months. That will be followed by the construction of a pavilion that'll be located near the climbing tower. Right now, it is 60 degrees in Morgantown. I'm Dave Wilson at the Anchor Desk. Still to come, we'll get a full rundown of the exclusive Metro News AccuWeather forecast on the Voice of Morgantown, WAJR.
8: Coming to the permitting process nationally.
18: U.S. Senator Shelley Moore Capito says this week will likely determine whether or not permitting reform is going to happen. Capito chairs the Senate Environment and Public Works Committee and serves on the Energy and Natural Resources Committee. Both groups have been hard at work on this issue. She says there are many roadblocks to getting permits in the country, along with concern because permits can be removed at a moment's notice. Capito says the coalition in support of permitting reform is bipartisan, and she's cautiously optimistic about its future.
14: We are close as we've ever been.
18: Capito says studies have shown that the current permitting process is limiting $2 trillion of investments. I'm Jack Carlson, WVMetroNews.com.
8: The top executives at Green Power Motor Company are due in Kanawha County Circuit Court Friday. President Brendan Riley and CEO Fraser Atkinson have been ordered to appear before Judge Jennifer Bailey to explain why buses are being transported out of state in defiance of a court order. Attorney Travis Griffith represents three employees who were granted judgments against the company and says that's a big problem.
16: Judges like their orders followed. The first thing they teach in law school is, at the end of the day, make sure you're on the right end of the bars. And that's what I've always intended to do when I follow court orders. Green Power Motor Company has no interest in following the orders of these courts.
8: The seven buses were to be left at the South Charleston operation as collateral for three separate judgments in favor of employees who sued the company over discrimination claims.
19: West Virginia Wesleyan College is implementing master's and postmaster's degree opportunities in addiction treatment and care. It's the only institution in the state to offer those programs. The school established the program with a $246,000 grant from the West Virginia First Foundation. West Virginia Sober Living CEO Jonathan Dower coordinates the new effort, and he's in long-term recovery himself.
20: Every waking moment in one way, shape, or form, my life is revolving around better understanding addiction. How do we treat addiction? How do we

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3: Week 3 of the high school football season is here. That also means week 3 of the Metro News High School Football Power Rankings is here. Some changes in the Class Quad A Top 10. Morgantown moves down and University moves up ahead of their third games of the season. Morgantown slips out of the top spot for the first time this season. Martinsburg moves to number 1. Those two teams splitting the first place votes. Just a single point in the poll gives Martinsburg the number 1 spot with 190 to Morgantown's 189. University moves up to number 3 this week after putting up 76 points on the road at Parkersburg South. The Hawks will face Washington this Friday night. We'll stream that online at WAJR.com. Morgantown is at Hedgesville. You can hear that right here on 104.5 FM, 1440 AM WAJR, following the conclusion of the CityNet statewide sports line this Friday night. Clay Battelle outside the top 10 in Class A this week. The Seabees are on the road after an off week to take on Valley Wetzel. High honors coming for West Virginia's new running back after week 1 of the Mountaineer football season. Cam Cook named the co-offensive player of the week in the Big 12 Conference. He rushed for 142 yards and 2 touchdowns in his first game with WVU on Saturday. The Mountaineers are back in action to take on UT Martin this Saturday in Morgantown. We'll hear from head coach Rich Rodriguez coming up later today right here on WAJR. The West Virginia men's soccer team is back to winning ways, knocking off George Mason 2-1 with a pair of late goals in come-from-behind fashion. Head coach Dan Stratford says his team's mentality turned around after 45 minutes.
4: I think there was a mentality shift at halftime and a real collective effort that was special to watch, to be fair. I thought over the course of the game we did do enough to win the game with respect to, obviously, the threat that George Mason offered.
3: WVU is 2-1-1 on the season. Up next for the Mountaineers, a meeting with Denver in Morgantown. The first state championship of the 2026 athletic season will be decided today with the WVSSAC Girls Golf Invitational. The first players tee off this morning at 9 on the links at Woodridge in Mineral Wells. The Pittsburgh Pirates are back on WAJR tonight. Pregame coverage 7:15, first pitch 7:40 against the Chicago White Sox. With sports, I'm Daniel Woods.
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0: Good morning. I'm Dave Wilson at the WAJR Anchor Desk. Metro News AccuWeather says mostly sunny and 84 today. Details on the Metro News AccuWeather forecast are coming up. It's back to work today after the extended Labor Day holiday weekend marking the unofficial end of summer. A rise in coal miner deaths caused by workforce accidents has prompted union leaders to call for enforcement powers to be returned to the Mine Safety and Health Administration. UMWA President Brian Sanson says there's a direct correlation between changes to federal code enforcement and the miner deaths.
1: 2026 year to date, we've already had seven coal miners killed. You know, that's almost as many as we had all through 2025, and that was eight. When we don't have a system in place to address those dangers, we're going back in history.
0: Sanson was recently guest on WAJR's Talk of the Town. Planning for a water project in the Cheat Lake area is progressing.
2: Officials with the Morgantown Utility Board announcing that they are preparing for the Morgan's Run Water Project to be presented to City Council for final approval. MUB Board President Eric Carlson describing the approximately $4.61 million project.
3: We're going to have about 17,000 linear feet of water lines, adding four fire hydrants out there, and we'll be serving 27 residents in that area.
2: A final vote is scheduled to take place next week. I'm Joe Nelson, WAJR Radio News.
0: West Virginia Wesleyan College is implementing master's and post-master's degree opportunities in addiction treatment and care. It's the only institution in the state to offer those programs. The school established the program with a $246,000 grant from the West Virginia First Foundation. West Virginia Sober Living CEO Jonathan Dower coordinates with the new Wesleyan effort. He's in long-term recovery himself.
4: Every waking moment, in one way, shape, or form, my life is revolving around better understanding addiction. How do we treat addiction? How do we reduce the impact on our communities? And how do we get these individuals back into the workforce and back to living the productive lives?
0: Dower says Wesleyan addresses a serious need providing education on this type of training.
4: A master's program in addiction and a post-master's program in getting the skills necessary to make sure that individuals experiencing substance use disorder have the most up-to-date, evidence-based interventions at their disposal.
0: Dower also serves on the West Virginia First Foundation representing Region 4. The overhaul to the lower portion of Marilla Park continues, and contractors are on schedule to complete work in early 2027. The reimagining of Lower Marilla Park will consist of multiple athletic courts, and the renovation of several facilities will see construction take place throughout the rest of the summer and into the fall and winter. Right now, it is 59 degrees in Morgantown. I'm Dave Wilson at the Anchor Desk. Still ahead, we'll get a full rundown on your exclusive Metro News AccuWeather forecast with meteorologist Joe Lundberg, only on the Voice of Morgantown, WAJR.
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6: Today will be mostly sunny with a high of 84. Tonight will be mainly clear with a low of 62. Tomorrow expect shifting clouds and sun with a high of 84. Thursday will be cloudy

0: thunderstorm reaching a high of 78. I'll be back with the exclusive WAJR AccuWeather forecast after this.
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0: Here's the Metro News AccuWeather forecast. Today will be mostly sunny with a high of 84. Tonight, expect mainly clear skies with a low of 62. Tomorrow will bring shifting clouds and sun, reaching a high of 84. Thursday will be cloudy and humid with a chance of a thunderstorm and a high of 78. Friday is expected to be mostly sunny, pleasant, and less humid with a high of 76. Saturday will have a mix of sun and clouds with a chance of a thunderstorm in some areas and will be humid with a high of 80. With the Metro News AccuWeather forecast, I'm meteorologist Joe Lundberg.

0: 7:35 on the Morning News. Good morning, I'm Chris Lawrence, and it is time for commentary this morning delivered by Metro News Talkline co-host Dave Wilson.
1: Chris, how often have you heard a professional athlete or coach answer a question about retirement by saying something to the effect of, I'll know when it's time? Well, the reality is the athlete is usually the last to know when it is time because in their mind, they believe they can still perform at the same level at 44 years old that they could when they were 24 years old. We all remember and would like to forget Joe Namath in a Los Angeles Rams uniform or Michael Jordan playing for the Washington Wizards. Even Babe Ruth had a short stint with the Boston Braves at the end of his career. Like athletes, politicians can struggle to identify the right time to step away from the game and hand the reins to the next generation of leaders to make decisions that will shape the future. Recently, retired U.S. Senator and former governor Joe Manchin was asked by WV News about the potential of a 2028 gubernatorial run. The question came on the heels of U.S. Senator Jim Justice's interview on Talkline, in which he confirmed he is considering challenging Governor Patrick Morrisey in 2028. Now, Manchin, who always keeps his options open, did not rule out running for his old job again, but acknowledged it may be time for the next generation to step up. He said, "We've got enough old-timers who have been around long enough. New talents. We should be in a support role helping people." Manchin's comments bring up the age-old question about age in politics. Our politics over the last decade have skewed older. The average age for members of the U.S. House of Representatives has climbed to 58, and the average age in the U.S. Senate is 64, with dozens of lawmakers in their 80s. President Trump turned 80 this year. Joe Biden was 82 when he left office. If Jim Justice were to be elected governor again in 2028, he would be 77 and the oldest man to win the job, 3 years older than Cecil Underwood, who was 74 when he took office in 1997. Underwood also holds the distinction of being the youngest man to hold the office, just 34 years old when he took the oath of office the first time in 1957. Conversely, Governor Morrisey, the first Gen X governor, would be 61 years old if reelected. That's not to say that Justice or anyone else is too old for the job. There are advantages that come with age, such as experience and wisdom that are accumulated through lived experiences. Additionally, established politicians and incumbents have major advantages over newcomers with statewide name recognition and the coffers that are necessary for a successful campaign. There will always be a younger generation waiting for its opportunity to assume leadership roles in business and politics, and despite the hurdles newcomers face, their time will come. Just like sports, each year there's an incoming class of recruits or a new crop of rookies who believe their time is now. Sometimes those incoming freshmen and rookies outperform the older players and force programs and organizations to make tough decisions. Well, the same can happen in politics, where voters act as the coach or general manager making that decision. But don't count out the wily veterans who have been in the game for years. There's a reason they're around for as long as they have been. But don't count out the wily veterans who have been in the game for years. There's a reason they're around for as long as they have been. More often than not, it's because they know how to win. Chris?
0: Thank you, Dave. And Dave's back this morning at 10:06 with Metro News Talkline. 7:39 on the Morning News to the Sports Desk now. And Daniel Woods has the latest. Good morning, Daniel.
2: Good morning, Chris. It's a hot start to the season for West Virginia running back Cam Cook, who opens the year as the Big 12 Conference Co-Offensive Player of the Week. He rushed for 142 yards and two touchdowns in WVU's win against Coastal Carolina and splits the award with Arizona State quarterback Cutter Bowley. We'll hear from WVU head coach Rich Rodriguez later today to preview Saturday's game against UT Martin. Marshall takes on Middle Tennessee State for the home opener on Saturday. We expect to hear from Tony Gibson today as well. The West Virginia men's soccer team is back on the right track, using two late goals to beat George Mason 2-1 in a come-from-behind win. Head coach Dan Stratford says everything shifted at the 45-minute mark.
3: I think there was a mentality shift at halftime and a real collective effort that was special to watch, to be fair. I thought over the course of the game we did do enough to win the game with respect to, obviously, the threat that George Mason offered.
2: WVU tied the game with a penalty kick by Pablo Pothos in the late going. Julian Ricalde followed with the game winner a few minutes later. Denver is up next for the Mountaineers. The high school football season rolls into week three. That means week three of the Metro News High School Football Power Rankings arrives. For the first time this season, Martinsburg is the number one team in Class Quad A, jumping ahead of Morgantown by a single point in an even split of the first place votes. Bridgeport lost to Martinsburg this week, but holds the number one spot in Class AAA. Wheeling Central Catholic lost to Fort Fry, Ohio as well, but still is the number one team in Class A. Frankfort is 2-0 and the number one unanimously in Class AA. The full rankings are available now at WVMetroNews.com. There will be a state championship decided in West Virginia today, the first of the 2026 athletic year, with the WVSSAC Girls Golf Invitational teeing off at 9 o'clock. That starts today at the Links at Woodridge in Mineral Wells. The NFL season opens tomorrow night. The New England Patriots are making Christian Gonzalez the highest-paid cornerback in league history with a four-year deal worth $135 million, $102 of which is guaranteed. That surpasses the deal given by the Seattle Seahawks to Devin Witherspoon last month. Major injury news coming down in Major League Baseball. The New York Yankees are activating Aaron Judge to make his return from the injured list today. He's been out since May 31st with a fractured rib and is expected to be in the lineup tonight against the Colorado Rockies. For another former MVP, the news not so good. Shohei Ohtani telling reporters Monday he's not likely to pitch for the Los Angeles Dodgers again this season. He rejoined the lineup for the Dodgers Monday in a win against Cincinnati after 4 days off dealing with nagging injuries, saying he plans to focus on hitting for the rest of the season. Morning news time is 7:42. After a 4-2 homestand, the Pittsburgh Pirates hit the road once again tonight.
4: Pirates, after taking back-to-back series at home and four consecutive series overall, look to continue their strong ways. Tuesday night, when they take on the Chicago White Sox, it will start a stretch of six consecutive games in the Windy City. Airtime for our pregame show is 7:15, first pitch 7:40. The Pirates are 24-27 all time against the White Sox. However, the last time they played them on the south side in Chicago, the Pirates swept three games back in July of 2024. Bubba Chandler on the mound Tuesday night for the Buccos is 6-9 with a 4.30 ERA. And in nine starts since July the 11th, his earned run average is 3.30. For Chicago, the first place club in the American League Central Division, Sean Burke is 8-6 with an earned run average of 3.20. He's coming off a strong performance in Houston on September the 1st when he went 5 2/3 shutout frames against the Astros. Greg Brown on your home for Bucco Baseball.
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6: Good morning, I'm Dave Wilson at the WAJR Anchor Desk. Metro News AccuWeather says mostly sunny and 84 today. Details on the Metro News AccuWeather forecast are coming up. It's back to work today after the extended Labor Day holiday weekend marking the unofficial end of summer. A rise in coal miner deaths caused by workforce accidents has prompted union leaders to call for enforcement powers to be returned to the Mine Safety and Health Administration. UMWA President Brian Sanson says there's a direct correlation between changes to federal code enforcement and the miner deaths.
7: 2026 year today, we've already had seven coal miners killed. You know, that's almost as many as we had all through 2025, and that was eight. When we don't have a system in place to address those dangers, we're going back in history.
6: Sanson was recently guest on WAJR's Talk of the Town. Planning for a water project in the Cheat Lake area is progressing.
8: Officials with the Morgantown Utility Board announcing that they are preparing for the Morgan's Run Water Project to be presented to City Council for final approval. MUB Board President Eric Carlson describing the approximately $4.61 million project.
9: We're going to have about 17,000 linear feet of water lines, adding 4 fire hydrants out there, and we'll be serving 27 residents in that area.
8: A final vote is scheduled to take place next week. I'm Joe Nelson, WAJR Radio News.
6: West Virginia Wesleyan College is implementing master's and post-master's degree opportunities in addiction treatment and care. It's the only institution in the state to offer those programs. The school established the program with a $246,000 grant from the West Virginia First Foundation. West Virginia Sober Living CEO Jonathan Dower coordinates with the new Wesleyan effort. He's in long-term recovery himself.
10: Every waking moment, in one way, shape, or form, my life is revolving around better understanding addiction. How do we treat addiction? How do we reduce the impact on our communities? And how do we get these individuals back into the workforce and back to living the productive lives?
6: Dower says Wesleyan addresses a serious need providing education on this type of training.
10: A master's program in addiction and a post-master's program in getting the skills necessary to make sure that individuals experiencing substance use disorder have the most up-to-date, evidence-based interventions at their disposal.
6: Dower also serves on the West Virginia First Foundation representing Region 4. The overhaul to the lower portion of Marilla Park continues, and contractors are on schedule to complete work in early 2027. The reimagining of Lower Marilla Park will consist of multiple athletic courts, and the renovation of several facilities will see construction take place throughout the rest of the summer and into the fall and winter. Right now, it is 59 degrees in Morgantown. I'm Dave Wilson at the Anchor Desk. Still ahead, we'll get a full rundown on your exclusive Metro News AccuWeather forecast with meteorologist Joe Lundberg, only on the Voice of Morgantown, WAJR.
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2: Says changes could be coming to the federal permitting process. She says there's strong bipartisan support from several Senate committees for reform. Capito says she deals with permitting reform discussions every day.
12: We know what not having permitting reform is doing. It's stifling $2 trillion of investment, and several studies have shown this. Large projects are not going to put their shareholders' dollars or their own business dollars behind projects that they don't know are going to be able to sustain the political winds that may be blowing.
2: TC Energy President and CEO Francois Poirier says there's several reasons why the delays have occurred.
13: A lot of it is through different interpretations of who has jurisdiction over different parts of the application process. A lot of states have imposed their views, policy and ideology views, that has slowed down development of infrastructure. But we got to get building here.
2: Capito says if the reform is going to happen, it'll likely be this week.
0: The executive leaders of a company that arrived in West Virginia with great promise are now ordered to appear in court this week in Charleston. The CEO and president of Green Power Motor Company are to appear before Judge Jennifer Bailey amid allegations the buses, which were supposed to be frozen, are being moved out of state. Attorney Travis Griffith represents three employees who won default judgments against the company in discrimination complaints because the company never responded.
14: We're specified by VIN number that we had discovered that would remain in the state of West Virginia as collateral for these judgments because the judge was realizing they were moving assets out of the state.
0: Green Power received $15 million from West Virginia for the purchase of buses, most of which were never delivered, and those that were cannot be used due to an ongoing investigation about their safety.
2: WVU Medicine leadership says the health system is going to continue to expand. President and CEO Albert Wright says healthcare is going to continue consolidating around the country. WVU Medicine has to follow suit.
15: We're seeing the formation of large regional healthcare systems and consolidation of healthcare around the country, and that's going to continue.
2: Wright says the expansion of the health system brand helps the university as well.
15: The university, if it's going to be successful, needs students from beyond just West Virginia. And we want kids in Southeast Ohio or Southwest Pennsylvania to come to West Virginia University. And as our brand expands, we think we're going to help with that.

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3: I'm Metro News meteorologist Brian Hughes, and here's your WAJR weather story for this Tuesday. After a spectacular and dry Labor Day weekend, our weather pattern is shifting as high pressure slides off to the east. Now, southwesterly winds have returned to Mon County and beyond, bringing a subtle warming trend and a gradual increase in the humidity. Expect a mix of sun and clouds today with high temperatures climbing into the mid-80s. Wednesday will be very similar, warm and a bit muggy with highs around 85, but we should stay completely dry through at least the daylight hours. Make sure you have your umbrella handy for Thursday. A strong cold front will drop into the region starting Wednesday night. This guarantees a 100% chance of widespread showers and thunderstorms throughout the day on Thursday. While severe weather threat is actually low due to the thick cloud cover, these storms will pack some torrential downpours. We're closely monitoring the potential for localized flash flooding as some areas could pick up over an inch of rain. For the weekend, the cold front exits by early Friday, leaving us with clearing skies and comfortable highs in the upper 70s. However, our dry break will be brief on Friday. Unsettled weather returns this weekend, bringing off and on shower chances for both Saturday and Sunday. I'm Metro News meteorologist Brian Hughes, and that's your WAJR weather story for this Tuesday on The Voice of Morgantown.
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1: Dollar for dollar retaliation. I'm Dave Anthony, Fox News. This is what Canada did today with new tariffs in effect on American imports after trade talks broke down last month.
2: They range from 50% on milk and aluminum products to 25% on cheese and seafood, all the way down to industrial equipment. U.S. tariffs on Canadian goods cover wine, hockey equipment, and cement, among other things. And now President Trump is targeting private jet maker Bombardier, writing on Truth Social. No more selling Bombardier in the United States. Their products aren't good enough. Over 50% of their revenue comes from the United States. The president goes on to say that it's a company that lives off of American buyers, companies, and airports, and that they can't treat America like a piggy bank without building here.
1: Fox's Alexandria Hoff at the White House. Just south of the Canadian border, more polls are opening in New Hampshire, where it's primary day, and there's another socialist on the ballot.
3: The most watched primaries will decide who faces off in November for the U.S. Senate seat. Democrat Jean Shaheen announced earlier this year she would give up. Democratic Congressman Chris Pappas will face off against Democratic Socialist Karishma Mansour, while on the Republican side, two former U.S. Senators, John E. Sununu and Scott Brown, will seek their party's nomination.
1: For a Fox's Gunal Scott, Saudi Arabia is vowing to retaliate after Iran-backed Houthi militants went on the attack from Yemen, hitting facilities in several Saudi cities after also hitting oil tankers in the Red Sea. Oil prices up 2-3% this morning. Hurricane Lowell is brushing past Hawaii, where it's still in the middle of the night. The island of Kauai is closest and feeling the force. Fox Weather's Mike Seidel is there.
4: 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Power out is out to 92% of the 36,000 customers here on the island. We've had anywhere from 2 to 4 inches of rain down here at the coast, but up in the mountains, they've had just over a foot of rainfall.
1: Hurricane Lowell, a Category 2 storm, could also cause flooding on other Hawaiian islands. 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
6: Grandpa sat on the patio bench, just looking down at his hands. Finally, I had to check to see if he was okay. He said, "Oh, I'm fine." "Have you ever looked at your hands?" "I mean, really looked at your hands," he said. "I guess I really never thought about it." He said, "Well, stop and think for a moment about the hands you have. These hands are wrinkled or shriveled now, maybe weak, but all my life I've used them to grab life. They put food in my mouth, clothes on my back. They've been folded in prayer. They tied my shoes, pulled on my boots. They've been dirty, scraped, raw, swollen, and bent. They have a wedding band that showed the world I was in love with someone special. They trembled when I buried my parents. They've been sticky and wet and bent and broken and dried and raw. They're a mark of where I've been. But more importantly, it'll be these hands that God will reach out and take when he leads me home. He'll lift me to his side, and I'll be able to touch the face of Christ, because he's the Savior that makes it all possible. So look at your hands, think what they mean, and someday you'll be able to reach out and touch the face of Christ."
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8: Good morning, I'm Dave Wilson at the WAJR Anchor Desk. Metro News AccuWeather says mostly sunny, 84 today. Details on the forecast coming up. It's back to work for many this morning after the extended Labor Day holiday weekend. The UMWA is calling for MSHA enforcement powers to return. MUB officials are moving ahead with a planned Morgan's Run water project. Improvements at Camp Mountaineer are set to begin this fall. Metro News High School football power rankings. Martinsburg takes over the top spot in Class 4A. Morgantown slips to number 2. See the full rankings at WVMetroNews.com. WVU soccer rallied to beat George Mason 2-1. College football, 19th-ranked SMU beat Florida State 27-24. after a lengthy delay for a power outage. Rich Rodriguez talks to the media today at noon. We'll have coverage on WAJR. Your Metro News AccuWeather forecast is up next on WAJR.
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0: the Metro News AccuWeather forecast. Today will be mostly sunny with a high of 84. Tonight, expect mainly clear skies with a low of 62. Tomorrow will bring shifting clouds and sun with a high of 84. Thursday will be cloudy and humid with a thunderstorm reaching a high of 78. Friday is expected to be mostly sunny, pleasant, and less humid with a high of 76. Saturday will feature a blend of sun and clouds with a chance of a thunderstorm in some parts of the area remaining humid with a high of 80. The Metro News AccuWeather forecast. I'm meteorologist Joe Lundberg.
1: It is Tuesday, September 8th, 2026, and this is the Morning News, a service of Metro News, the voice of West Virginia. I'm Chris Lawrence, and it's 8:06. Let's take a look at what's happening across West Virginia at the Metro News Anchor Desk. There could be changes coming to the permitting process nationally.
2: U.S. Senator Shelley Moore Capito says this week will likely determine whether or not permitting reform is going to happen. Capito chairs the Senate Environment and Public Works Committee and serves on the Energy and Natural Resources Committee. Both groups have been hard at work on this issue. She says there are many roadblocks to getting permits in the country, along with concern because permits can be removed at a moment's notice. Capito says the coalition in support of permitting reform is bipartisan, and she's cautiously optimistic about its future.
3: We are close as we've ever been.
2: Capito says studies have shown that the current permitting process is limiting $2 trillion of investments. I'm Jack Carlson, WVMetroNews.com.
1: Top executive at Green Power Motor Company are due in Kanawha County Circuit Court on Friday. President Brendan Riley and CEO Fraser Atkinson have been ordered to appear before Judge Jennifer Bailey to explain why buses are being transported out of state in defiance of a court order. Attorney Travis Griffith, who represents three employees who were granted judgments against the company, says that's a problem.
4: Judges like their orders followed. The first thing they teach in law school is, at the end of the day, make sure you're on the right end of the bars. And that's what I've always intended to do when I follow court orders. Green Power Motor Company has no interest in following the orders of these courts.
1: The seven buses were to be left at the South Charleston operation as collateral for the three separate judgments in favor of employees who sued the company over discrimination claims. West Virginia Wesleyan College is implementing master's and postmaster's degree opportunities in addiction treatment and care. They are the only institution in the state to offer those programs. The school established the program with a $246,000 grant from the West Virginia First Foundation. West Virginia Sober Living CEO Jonathan Dower coordinates the new Wesleyan effort, and he himself is in long-term recovery.
5: Every waking moment, in one way, shape, or form, my life is revolving around better understanding addiction. How do we treat addiction? How do we reduce the impact on our communities? And how do we get these individuals back into the workforce and back to living the productive lives?
1: Dower says Wesleyan addresses a serious need, providing education on this type of training.
5: A master's program in addiction and a post-master's program in getting the skills necessary to make sure that individuals experiencing substance use disorder have the most up-to-date, evidence-based interventions at their disposal.
1: Dower also serves on the West Virginia First Foundation, representing Region 4. WVU Medicine's expansion outside of West Virginia will continue. President and CEO Albert Wright says to be able to develop the kind of facilities to treat large numbers of people, they need to develop larger pools of potential patients.
6: That expansion into Pennsylvania, which is a big part of what we're doing, is going to give us access to about 750,000 more people, which is material for us, one. Two, it gives us economies of scale in our peak health insurance product. It gives us economies of scale in our group purchasing organizations.
1: Wright also hopes to see the health system's expansion provide growth for the university itself. He views this as an opportunity to introduce WVU's brand to prospective students in neighboring states. A crash on a side-by-side has claimed two lives in Webster County. The county sheriff there says the man and woman died Saturday night in the crash in the Bergue community near the Webster-Randolph County line. It involved multiple ATVs about 7:30 in the evening. One person was injured. A South Carolina man is due in Kanawha County Circuit Court later today for sentencing over a shooting incident from earlier this year. 20-year-old Ja'Kai Harrison is set to appear before Judge Tara Salango to learn his fate after firing a gun outside Laidley Field back on May 2nd. The shots disrupted and eventually canceled a track meet that was going on inside of the stadium. Nobody was hit by the gunfire. Harrison was charged with four counts of wanton endangerment. He pleaded guilty to one. Education leaders converge on the capital city tonight for a big awards evening. State education officials will join the West Virginia Chamber Foundation for the first ever Champions of Learning Gala. State Superintendent of Schools Michelle Blatt says the chamber allows them to create a bigger and better event, replacing the Celebration of Excellence in Education event from years past.
7: We were looking for a partner to really help us elevate the event and to really make it something that is special, not only for the honorees that will be there that night, but also for the community and everyone to see the work that goes into the day-to-day operations and things of the school.
1: And this year's event includes honoring the state's Teacher of the Year, School Service Person of the Year, School Principal of the Year, and the School Counselor of the Year, all in the same night in the same ceremony. It gets started at 4 o'clock with the reception, and the event gets underway itself at 5:30. And there's a public hearing scheduled for tomorrow night in Martinsburg on the former Instorgo waste-to-fuel plant. Berkeley County Solid Waste Authority holding that hearing to give Martinsburg residents a chance to make comments on Bursell's takeover of the site. Bursell is a Georgia-based company, and it's looking to develop the site into a state-of-the-art mixed-waste processing facility. Instorga closed its doors in 2022, and officials say bins in that facility have caught fire as the building sits idle. The hearing is 6 o'clock at the authority's office in Martinsburg. It's 8:11 now. 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
0: Here's the Metro News AccuWeather forecast. Today will be mostly sunny with a high of 84. Tonight, expect mainly clear skies with a low of 62. Tomorrow will bring a mix of shifting clouds and sun with a high of 84. On Thursday, anticipate cloudy and humid conditions with a chance of a thunderstorm and a high of 78. The Metro News AccuWeather forecast. I'm meteorologist Joe Lundberg.
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11: Good morning, I'm Dave Wilson at the WAJR Anchor Desk. Metro News AccuWeather says mostly sunny and 84 today. Details on the Metro News AccuWeather forecast in a moment. U.S. Senator Shelley Moore Capito says bipartisan support has pushed permitting reform close to the finish line. Capito says there's strong support for the reform as shown in the Senate January committee hearing.
12: It can be done. We had the laborers union there. We had the solar folks there. So the coalition that's built around this is not just the energy industry. It's not just data centers. It's not just transmission. Transmission's in there. It's you all. It's communication towers. It's housing. It's manufacturing sites. It's pads for space. It's everything.
11: Capito says if reform is going to happen with support, it'll happen sometime this week. WVU Medicine's leader has his eye on continued expansion. President and CEO Albert Wright says the health system needs more people to maintain its programs.
13: Those things require population. We don't want children to need open heart surgery, but if we're going to have that program in Morgantown, we need access to population because there aren't that many kids.
11: Wright says expansion adds more people to serve.
13: That expansion into Pennsylvania, which is a big part of what we're doing, is going to give us access to about 750,000 more people, which is material for us, one. Two, it gives us economies of scale in our peak health insurance product. It gives us economies of scale in our group purchasing organizations.
11: Wright says WVU Medicine's expansion into other states helps recruit for the university as well. Green Power Motor Company leadership is facing legal trouble. President Brendan Riley and CEO Fraser Atkinson have been ordered to appear in Kanawha County Circuit Court this week before Judge Jennifer Bailey. They're under scrutiny after the company reportedly moved 7 buses to the state of Washington. Charleston attorney Travis Griffith says those buses were ordered to be frozen and a default judgment in favor of 3 former employees.
14: We're specified by VIN number that we had discovered
4: that would remain in the state of West Virginia as collateral for these judgments because the judge was realizing they were moving assets out of the state.
11: Griffith says Green Power officials, if they don't appear in circuit court, Judge Bailey could find them in contempt. Improvements to facilities for members of Scouting America at Camp Mountaineer will move forward this fall. Mountaineer Area Council Assistant Scout Executive Grant Rumble says they have some big plans.
14: At Camp Mountaineer, we've got a couple big projects that are coming up. We're revamping our council ring, and through some generous gifts of the Suncrest Kiwanis and Hope Gas, we actually have the opportunity to expand and revamp that.
11: The first project is scheduled to be completed in the coming months. That will be followed by the construction of a pavilion that will be located near the climbing tower. Right now, it is 60 degrees in Morgantown. I'm Dave Wilson at the Anchor Desk. Still to come, we'll get a full rundown of the exclusive Metro News AccuWeather forecast on the Voice of Morgantown, WHAR.
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16: Why?
1: Three of the high school football season is here. That also means week three of the Metro News High School Football Power Rankings is here. Some changes in the Class Quad A Top 10. Morgantown moves down, and University moves up ahead of their third games of the season. Morgantown slips out of the top spot for the first time this season. Martinsburg moves to number one. Those two teams splitting the first place boats. Just a single point in the poll gives Martinsburg the number one spot with 190 to Morgantown's 189. University moves up to number three this week after putting up 76 points on the road at Parkersburg South. The Hawks will face Washington this Friday night. We'll stream that online at WAJR.com. Morgantown is at Hedgesville. You can hear that right here on 104.5 FM, 1440 AM WAJR, following the conclusion of the CityNet statewide sports line this Friday night. Clay Battelle outside the top 10 in Class A this week. The Seabees are on the road after an off week to take on Valley Wetzel. High honors coming for West Virginia's new running back after week one of the Mountaineer football season. Cam Cook named the co-offensive player of the week in the Big 12 Conference. He rushed for 142 yards and two touchdowns in his first game with WVU on Saturday. The Mountaineers are back in action to take on UT Martin this Saturday in Morgantown. We'll hear from head coach Rich Rodriguez coming up later today right here on WAJR. The West Virginia men's soccer team is back to winning ways, knocking off George Mason 2-1 with a pair of late goals in come-from-behind fashion. Head coach Dan Stratford says his team's mentality turned around after 45 minutes.
17: I think there was a mentality shift at halftime and a real collective effort that was special to watch, to be fair. I thought over the course of the game we did do enough to win the game with respect to obviously the threat that George Mason offered.
1: WVU is 2-1-1 on the season. Up next for the Mountaineers, a meeting with Denver in Morgantown. The first state championship of the 2026 athletic season will be decided today with the WVSSAC Girls Golf Invitational. The first players tee off this morning at 9 on the links at Woodridge in Mineral Wells. The Pittsburgh Pirates are back on WAJR tonight. Pregame coverage 7:15, first pitch 7:40 against the Chicago White Sox. With sports, I'm Daniel Woods.
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1: Here's the Metro News AccuWeather forecast. Today will be mostly sunny with a high of 84. Tonight, expect mainly clear skies with a low of 62. Tomorrow will bring shifting clouds and sun, reaching a high of 84. Thursday will be cloudy and humid with a chance of a thunderstorm and a high of 78. Friday is expected to be mostly sunny, pleasant, and less humid with a high of 76. Saturday will have a mix of sun and clouds with a chance of a thunderstorm in some areas and will be humid with a high of 80. With the Metro News AccuWeather forecast, I'm meteorologist Joe Lundberg.
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3: Prices rising again, all because of the war with Iran.
4: A new estimate finds the war in Iran has now cost Americans $100 billion in higher gas and diesel prices. That's about $760 per household. President Trump promising oil prices will drop precipitously when we win the war with Iran, promising gas at $3 a gallon, but ultimately below $2 a gallon. It was 6 months ago today when he posted a similar message, promising oil prices would drop rapidly once the Iran nuclear threat was destroyed.
3: That's ABC's Karen Hua reporting.
5: It was a mistrial in the case of Lindsay Clancy, the mother accused of killing her three children.
6: The defense was never advocating for Lindsay Clancy to simply escape responsibility. The whole idea was to find her not guilty by reason of insanity, effectively, and get her more permanently into mental health treatment. And down the road, perhaps evaluate her to see whether it would ever be safe enough for her to return and live among society.
5: That's ABC News Chief Investigative Correspondent Aaron Katursky.
3: We're hearing from that college student who jumped through a window of a fast food restaurant to protect workers inside.
7: And my body was like, you got to get through that drive-through window.
8: Luca Opperman was waiting in the drive-through of an In-N-Out Burger in Lake Elsinore, California, when he says he heard loud yelling inside the restaurant.
7: He's banging on the counter with this, like, baseball bat-sized stick.
8: The quick-thinking athlete grabbed a spatula and confronted 53-year-old Antoinetta Sanchez, who was allegedly angry about her food. Opperman tackled the woman after she swung the stick, taking it away from her.
7: Just doing what I can, you know.
8: Just last month, a 24-year-old man opened fire in a Twin Falls, Idaho In-N-Out Burger, killing three and wounding seven.
3: Footage from the encounter last week is now going viral, many calling the man a hero.
5: Brooklyn was a sea of colors, flavors, and music Monday for the 59th annual New York Carnival Parade, celebrating Caribbean culture. Soca pioneer Kes was an honorary marshal, along with Buju Banton. And Kes says it's about time the soca genre gets the recognition it deserves.
9: It is an honor to have a page in the story. You know, I want to do my part and push my part and open the way and open the pathway for the younger ones as well, too. And preserve the history and bring all of that in the forefront and get people to really know who we are. Now is the time. The doors have opened. Now let's showcase and show people who we are and why we are important for the world now.
3: Morning news time is 8:29.
10: From ABC News Wall Street Now, surging oil prices and rising trade tensions have dampened investor sentiment to start this holiday-shortened week. Dow futures overnight were down nearly 500 points. The S&P and NASDAQ likewise were set to start the session lower. The back and forth between the U.S. and its northern neighbor has President Trump threatening to ban the sale of Bombardier aircraft in this country. That has sent a chill through Wichita, Kansas, where the aerospace company employs 1,500 people. No diploma, no problem. A new analysis by a labor market think tank says unemployment among younger American workers without a college degree has rarely been as low as it is right now. As older workers age out, fewer young tradespeople are in the pipeline. Echoes of the Beanie Baby craze. Hours-long lines trickled past the drive-thru at Seven Brew coffee shops nationwide Monday as the chain launched a one-day giveaway. The Brew Dough is a colorful cube of squishy rubber that came with a two-drink purchase. Jim Ryan, ABC News.
3: It's 8:30 on the morning news. 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Sunny in Parkersburg this morning, 64 degrees to start the day. Charleston, partly sunny and 62. In Morgantown, sunny and 62. Sutton, partly sunny and 59. In Bluefield, sunny and 60. Elkins, sunny and 56. Martinsburg, sunny and 59. At 8:31, you're listening to the morning news.
11: Here's the Metro News AccuWeather forecast. Today will be mostly sunny with a high of 84. Tonight, expect mainly clear skies with a low of 62. Tomorrow will bring a mix of shifting clouds and sun with a high of 84. On Thursday, anticipate cloudy and humid conditions with a chance of a thunderstorm at a high of 78. For the Metro News AccuWeather forecast, I'm meteorologist Joe Lundberg.
12: 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What started as a single limestone mine near Morgantown, West Virginia, has grown into the state's largest producer of limestone aggregates. 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
22: 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Hawkins rolls right, now throws a deep ball wide open down the field. That's Weaver. Bomar makes the catch inside the 10. He runs it into the end zone for the touchdown.
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3: This is Metro News, the voice of West Virginia. It's 8:35 on the morning news. Good morning. I'm Chris Lawrence. Time for the Metro News Market Report. 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Ed, good morning.
25: Hey, good morning, Chris. How are you?
3: I'm well. What's happening this morning on Wall Street?
25: Well, we're heading into a new week following the Labor Day holiday, and it's going to be a shortened week as the markets were closed on yesterday. But if we take a look at what happened Friday and last week, Friday's market was a reminder that sometimes good economic news isn't necessarily good news for the stocks. So the big story was the August jobs report. Chris, the economy added approximately 162,000 new jobs, which was dramatically higher than the economist had expected. Actually, it was about three times higher than the economist had expected. And the unemployment rate remained relatively stable around 4.1%. So that just reinforces the view that the labor market remains resilient in spite of these higher interest rates. So at first glance, Chris, when you look at that strong job growth, it sounds positive. You know, more people working typically means more consumer spending, healthier economy, But investors quickly focused on the other side of that equation, really

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2: I bet you didn't know this about Tennessee Martin. 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I'm Tony Caridi. 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
2: Back to work today for the Mountaineer football team. Monday is their official day off each week, so a lot of work to do now before Saturday's home date against the Skyhawks of Tennessee Martin. They'll arrive in Morgantown with a 1-1 record after losing their opener to Central Arkansas and then beating Chicago State this past weekend. Obviously, UT Martin is not a household name for those of us who follow Power 4 football, but a quick dive in shows that they have been a really successful program over the years in the Ohio Valley Conference. The big reason is because they've had a very unusual stability within the program at the head coaching position. Their head coach, Jason Simpson, took over in 2006. Yes, 21 seasons ago, and he has led the Skyhawks to unprecedented success. A four-time finalist for National Coach of the Year, guiding his team to 6 of their 8-win seasons in program history, 130 career wins, 3rd all-time in the OVC. And they have been really dominant of late, winning their conference title in 4 of the last 5 seasons. And Jason Simpson isn't the only big-name football guy in his family. Heard the name Ty Simpson? That's Jason's son, the former Alabama quarterback who was chosen as the 13th overall pick last April. He's currently 3rd on the depth chart for the LA Rams and has impressed during the preseason. Jason Simpson's other son, Graham, is a high school quarterback already holding offers from Alabama, Miami, Indiana, LSU, Ohio State, Oklahoma, Oregon, and Texas, just to name a few. Yes, you could say that football is a big deal in the home of Jason Simpson. That is today's Mountaineer Report. It's brought to us by Kroger, the official grocer of WVU Athletics. I'm Tony Caridi on the Mountaineer Sports Network from Learfield.
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6: 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Not every student's future begins with a four-year degree, and West Virginia employers need more skilled workers. That's why I co-sponsored House Bill 4005, the Skills to Work Act. It gives students age 16 and older a path via internships, combining classroom instruction, supervised job training, recognized credentials, and a good wage. It connects education to real careers and gives young people more opportunities to build their futures. I'm David McCormick. I'm running for House of Delegates.
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8: Here we are with James Sanders of Titan Roofing. 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
9: It's our way of saying thank you. Thank you. This one's on me.
10: Morning news time is 8:48. I'm Daniel Woods.
11: And I'm Chris Lawrence.
10: A South Carolina man charged in a May shots fired scare will be sentenced this afternoon.
12: 20-year-old Ja'Kai Harrison will appear before Kanawha County Circuit Judge Tara Salango at 2 o'clock in Charleston. He's been behind bars since his arrest 4 months ago. Harrison was originally charged with 4 counts of wanton endangerment. Authorities say he fired 4 shots from his gun as he drove by Laidley Field on May 2nd. The scare caused a track meet that was happening at the stadium at the time to be canceled out of caution. No injuries were reported. Harrison was set to go on trial in mid-July, but instead entered a guilty plea. He pleaded guilty to 1 count of wanton endangerment, down from the initial 4 counts. Harrison faces 1 to 5 years in jail. I'm Jack Carlson, WVMetroNews.com.
11: We now know the identity of that Bluefield State student who tragically died in a weekend outing. 21-year-old Malik Ironrind of Baltimore died when he jumped from Brush Creek Falls into the water and resurfaced once, but then went back under and did not come up again. He was located by DNR divers the following morning.
10: 2 people are dead after a wreck on a side-by-side in Webster County. Although names were not released, social media posts indicate the 2 may be from the Kanawha Valley. The crash happened near the Webster-Randolph County line in Burgoo and involved multiple ATVs. Authorities say 1 other rider was hurt.
11: Authorities have identified the victim of a fatal fire in the Bell community. Roger Young died in that blaze back on Friday night. 2 other victims were taken to the hospital and then on to a burn center in Ohio, their conditions unknown.
10: U.S. Senator Shelley Moore Capito says bipartisan support has pushed permitting reform close to the finish line. Capito says there's strong support for the reform as shown in the Senate January committee hearing.
13: It can be done. We had the laborers union there. We had the solar folks there. So the coalition that's built around this is not just the energy industry. It's not just data centers. It's not just transmission. Transmission's in there. It's you all. It's communication towers. It's housing. It's manufacturing sites. It's pads for space. It's everything.
10: TC Energy President and CEO Francois Poirier says the permitting process has become far too drawn out in recent years.
14: It's typically 18 to 24 months before you get your permits now, just to get a permit. And then usually it's about a year, a calendar year, to once you have shovels in the ground before the gas starts flowing. Compare that to 10 or 15 years ago. It was about half that time to get permits.
10: Capito says if reform is going to happen with this support, it'll happen sometime this week.
11: WVU Medicine's leader has his eye on continued expansion. President and CEO Albert Wright says the health system needs more people to maintain its programs.
15: We're seeing the formation of large regional healthcare systems and consolidation of healthcare around the country, and that's going to continue.
11: And Wright adds that's the wave of the future.
15: That expansion into Pennsylvania, which is a big part of what we're doing, is going to give us access to about 750,000 more people, which is material for us, 1. 2, it gives us economies of scale in our peak health insurance product. It gives us economies of scale in our group purchasing organizations.
11: Wright says WVU Medicine's expansion into other states helps recruit for the university as well.
10: West Virginia Wesleyan now boasts the state's only master's degree program and postmaster's opportunity in the area of addiction treatment and care. Jonathan Dower, who's in long-term recovery himself, is CEO of West Virginia Sober Living and coordinates the program. He says his life is now dedicated to treatment.
16: Every waking moment, in one way, shape, or form, my life is revolving around better understanding addiction. How do we treat addiction? How do we reduce the impact on our communities? And how do we get these individuals back into the workforce and back to living the productive lives?
10: Dower said there are many great counselors and addiction professionals in the state already, and this will help increase the number and improve the available training.
11: Green Power Motor Company leadership is facing legal trouble. President Brendan Riley and CEO Frazier Atkinson have been ordered to appear in Kanawha County Circuit Court before Judge Jennifer Bailey on Friday. They're under scrutiny after the company reportedly moved 7 buses to the state of Washington. Charleston lawyer Travis Griffith says those buses were to have been frozen in a default judgment in favor of 3 former employees.
17: We're specified by VIN number that we had discovered that would remain in the state of West Virginia as collateral for these judgments because the judge was realizing they were moving assets out of the state.
11: Griffith says Green Power officials don't appear in circuit court. Judge Bailey could find them in contempt.
17: Judges like their orders followed. The first thing they teach in law school is, at the end of the day, make sure you're on the right end of the bars. And that's what I've always intended to do when I follow court orders. Green Power Motor Company has no interest in following the orders of these courts.
11: Griffith says the drivers transporting the buses to Seattle, Washington were unaware of the court order.
10: A public hearing is set for this evening in Berkeley County, where the county's Solid Waste Authority wants to take public comment on plans for a waste-to-fuel plant in Martinsburg. Georgia-based Bercell Martinsburg LLC is hoping to develop the former Instorga facility there into a state-of-the-art mixed waste processing facility. Instorga closed in 2022, and the facility's been sitting idle and has caught fire a couple of times. The hearing is at 6 o'clock this evening.
11: All right, Daniel, have yourself a great day. I'll talk to you tomorrow.
10: Talk to you tomorrow.
11: It's 8:53. This is the Morning News.
18: Here's the Metro News AccuWeather forecast. Today will be mostly sunny with a high of 84. Tonight, expect mainly clear skies with a low of 62. Tomorrow will bring a mix of shifting clouds and sun with a high of 84. On Thursday, anticipate cloudy and humid conditions with a chance of a thunderstorm and a high of 78. For the Metro News AccuWeather forecast, I'm meteorologist Joe Lundberg.
19: Since 1914, Greer Limestone and Asphalt have been laying the groundwork for America's roads, buildings, and bridges. What started as a single limestone mine near Morgantown, West Virginia, has grown into the state's largest producer of limestone aggregates. But Greer doesn't stop at rock. 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
20: 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These fabulous surgeons open the chest and actually touch a beating heart. 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We all need him. It's the grace that saves, the love that renews and heals the soul. 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
3: Mountaineers pounded the ball on the ground and beating Coastal Carolina in the opener. 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
3: WVU ran the ball 61 times compared to 14 pass attempts in the 31-24 win over Coastal Carolina. New running back Cam Cook earned Big 12 Co-Offensive Player of the Week honors with 140 yards and two touchdowns on the ground. He burst for a 72-yard run on his very first carry.
7: I'm expecting to go in there and just pound away, get 4 yards, but I just trusted what my coach had been preaching the whole week. We practiced, and we had seen what they were running, so it looked exactly what I was prepared for that, and my coach had made sure I was prepared for that, so just being able to be in that moment and take advantage of it, so I think it just happened the way it was supposed to. Since I make it past the O-line, I know I need to make someone miss. I can make someone miss, so after that, I make someone miss. I'm trying to make a house call, go finish in the end zone.
3: Cook had a heavy load, 30 carries on the night. Quarterback Michael Hawkins had 20 rushing attempts in his first Mountaineer start. Now, the margin of victory wasn't what the players wanted, but Cook says it is a 1-0 start.
7: Yeah, definitely happy with the win. It's not easy to win in college football, but definitely had a lot of mistakes. We could be a lot more disciplined as a team, so just those little things to fix. We were able to put the ball in multiple people's hands and go get yards. So just, I mean, that's a credit to the O-line, just coming off the ball. Definitely towards the end of the game, we're trying to run out the clock, so you're going to get more carries. So, I mean, it doesn't really affect me at all. I'm just trying to go out there and finish the game for my team. So that's all it was.
3: Cook and Hawkins combined for 50 of the 61 carries. The Mountaineers on the ground against Coastal. With the Golden Blue Report, I'm Kyle Wiggs, Metro News Sports.
1: 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That'll do it for today's edition of the West Virginia Morning News on this Tuesday, September 8th, 2026. Have yourself a great day, and we'll talk to you tomorrow morning. For our producer, Ryan Nicholson, and for Daniel Woods, I'm Chris Lawrence, and you're listening to Metro News, the voice of West Virginia.
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8: Canada hits back. I'm Dave Anthony, Fox News, imposing new tariffs today on billions of dollars worth of American imports, retaliating to the Trump tariffs the president put in place after trade talks broke down last month.
9: Those tariffs hit hundreds of American products on $20 billion of goods. Canada is imposing tariffs as high as 50% on milk, steel, and aluminum products, 20% on cheese, paper, or household appliances. The 50% tariffs on Canadian goods include products ranging from wine to hockey equipment.
8: That's Fox's Alex Hogan. And while that could affect the economy, oil prices are rising almost 2% this morning after Iran-backed Houthi militants went on the attack in Saudi Arabia, hitting facilities in several cities after also targeting oil tankers in the Red Sea, Saudi Arabia vowing to retaliate. The U.S. has gone on the attack again in the Pacific in the year-long operation targeting drug trafficking.
10: U.S. Southern Command officials say the vessel was linked to the criminal group Los Choneros and is the fifth targeted by U.S. forces in less than 2 weeks. A Southern Command statement says that the joint task force intercepted a floating refueling station that supported illegal drug trafficking operations in the eastern Pacific. Video shows military personnel boarding a boat, followed by a helicopter flying overhead, and then a projectile striking and sinking it. The military says those on board were removed and have been transferred to Ecuadorian authorities.
8: Fox's Tanya J. Powers. Hurricane Lowell moving past Hawaii, but it's been brushing by for hours, closest to Kauai, where the power is out for almost the entire island. Fox Weather's Mike Sidell's there.
4: Not surprising, with winds gusting as high as 84 miles an hour. It's still raining, still pelting me. The good news is, a couple of things, the tide is now going out, so those persistent, gnarly waves coming in from the Pacific have backed off. They're not coming as far inland.
8: There's a manhunt in France for two thieves who stole two paintings from a Renoir museum, artwork worth more than $10 million. 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
12: Good morning. I'm Dave Wilson at the WAJR Anchor Desk. Metro News AccuWeather says mostly sunny and 84 today. Details on the forecast are coming up. WVU Medicine leadership says the health system will continue to expand. President and CEO Albert Wright says healthcare is consolidating around the country, and WVU Medicine has to follow suit.
13: We're seeing the formation of large regional healthcare systems and consolidation of healthcare around the country, and that's going to continue.
12: Wright made those comments at the West Virginia Chamber of Commerce Business Summit last week alongside WVU President Michael Benson and Athletics Director Wren Baker. Planning for a water project in the Cheat Lake area is progressing.
14: Officials with the Morgantown Utility Board announcing that they are preparing for the Morgan's Run Water Project to be presented to City Council for final approval. MUB Board President Eric Carlson describing the approximately $4.61 million project.
15: We're going to have about 17,000 linear feet of water lines, adding four fire hydrants out there, and we'll be serving 27 residents in that area.
14: A final vote is scheduled to take place next week. I'm Joe Nelson, WAJR Radio News.
12: West Virginia Wesleyan College is implementing master's and postmaster's degree opportunities in addiction treatment and care. They're the only institution in the state to offer those programs. Read more this morning at WVMetroNews.com. Bridgeport City Council is signing off on a proposed hotel to grow the travel sports tourism industry. The project is the proposed Clutch House Travel Sports Hotel and Gymnasium at Charles Point, looking to springboard on the success of the Bridge Sports Complex. Coming up, we'll get a check of your exclusive Metro News AccuWeather forecast with meteorologist Joe Lundberg on the Voice of Morgantown, WAJR.
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17: Here's the Metro News AccuWeather forecast. Today will be mostly sunny with a high of 84. Tonight, expect mainly clear skies with a low of 62. Tomorrow will bring shifting clouds and sun with a high of 84. Thursday will be cloudy and humid with a thunderstorm reaching a high of 78. Friday is expected to be mostly sunny, pleasant, and less humid with a high of 76. Saturday will feature a blend of sun and clouds with a chance of a thunderstorm in some parts of the area, remaining humid with a high of 80. The Metro News AccuWeather forecast. I'm meteorologist Joe Lund.
18: This is the talk of the town. From Morgantown to Clarksburg, if it's happening, we're talking about it. 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
19: A good Tuesday morning. It is 9:06. Welcome to Talk of the Town. I'm Mike Nolting. You'll find me out on X as your news guy producing the program today. We've got Ethan Collins. You'll be able to get Ethan throughout the next hour at 800-765-8255. Our text line, it is up and active. That number's 304-TALK. 304. On the program today, well, we've got Elwin Corby, and we're going to be talking about the PJM Interconnection Network and maybe some changes that they would like to see PJM make. And, you know, PJM, there's actually a lot going on behind the scenes, and that's one of the things that Elwin Corby and Vote Solar want to see changed. We'll talk with Elwin at 9:15, 9:30. We've got Greg Hunter. We're going to break down the Coastal Carolina game, talk about the good. We're going to talk about the bad. Now, coming up on Friday, we're going to be celebrating the 25th anniversary of the attacks on 9/11. So we're going to talk with Greg Hunter also a little bit about Chris Gray. He's a very good friend of Greg Hunter's, who was working for Cantor Fitzgerald and passed away in those terrorist attacks. Then we're going to spend a couple of minutes with Jim Garrity, and we're going to talk about gas prices like maybe that's anything anybody really wanted to talk about. Let's take a look at a couple of headlines. You know, today is a big day in Lewis County. It is the very first day that Robert Bland students are attending classes at WVU Jackson's Mills. They are there today for their very first day of classes. No injuries reported in a Monday afternoon Barber County fire. That fire was reported around 3 in the afternoon on Elk Creek Road near Overfield Road. Structure was heavily damaged and the cause remains under investigation. In Monongah, working with state police on this one, multiple agencies responded to a report of a home explosion in Monongah last night. It was on Wine Drive at just about 10:22 p.m. We have an unconfirmed report that there was one male flown from the scene with burn injuries. We're working on that and efforting exactly what the readout is for that particular situation. A 44-year-old Clarksburg man's behind bars after being accused of confining an 11-year-old boy in a cage for hours. Michael Gibson made the cage out of a bed and had a roof on top of it, and the child was left in it for hours at a time, according to police. Gibson, he's been charged with child abuse resulting in injury and child neglect, creating a substantial risk of death or serious bodily injury. He's being held in the North Central Regional Jail with no bond. Oh, Governor Patrick Morrissey is on the road today. He'll be in Clarksburg 10:30 this morning at the Robinson Grand Theater. He's holding a press conference there. No word yet on what the topic of that press event will be. And the Metro News High School Football Power Rankings, week number 2, they are out. You'll be able to find those at WVMetroNews.com. Morgantown drops a spot in the Quad A High School Football Power Rankings. Martinsburg is now the new number 1. Morgantown is 2nd. University moves up to 3rd. George Washington and Huntington round out the top 5. When we come back, we're going to speak with Elwin Corby from Vote Solar. We're going to be talking about the PJM Interconnection Network. That's coming up next on Talk of the Town, AM 1440, FM 104.5, WAJR.
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19: Well, good Tuesday morning. PJM Interconnection is the largest power grid operator in the United States. In fact, they serve 67 million people from Chicago to New York. Now, let's see. Earlier this year, the president of PJM, the new president of PJM, by the way, David Mills, released a report admitting that there were some problems with their interconnection system, mainly that the system is outdated. Now, this is also happening while just a little over 1% of the voting power of PJM is held publicly. On the phone, we've got Elowen Corby with Vote Solar. Good morning, Elowen. How are you?
32: Hi, good morning. I'm doing well, thanks. Thanks for having me.
19: Well, last week, Elowen, you were at an event where you were lobbying for PJM to change some of their corporate governance practices. Tell us about that event and who all was there.
32: Yeah, absolutely. And just to give some context right at the front, I think one of the reasons why people are talking about PJM right now is because our energy bills are all going up. I'm sure you and all of your listeners have noticed this when you look at your own month-to-month expenses. And a really big driving factor of that is that data centers are coming online and projecting that they will need more energy going forward. Mm-hmm. Now, when you need more of something, when there's greater demand, the prices go up, and that's only addressed when you have greater supply, right? So you can bring more online. PJM has a few responsibilities. One of the big things that they're responsible for is studying new energy sources in order for them to come online. PJM has to approve every large-scale energy project before it can start supplying energy to, you know, to communities from West Virginia to Pennsylvania, everywhere in between.
19: Now,
32: like you said, PJM has a governance and representation issue. Less than 2% of the voting members of PJM are representing the public. And most of the other members are companies that make money when there's not, that make money off the system, and they are getting record profits as energy costs accelerate. Mm-hmm. So we're here worried because we're seeing energy bills going up. And PJM, which is responsible for, in a lot of ways, fixing the problem and making sure there's enough energy to go around, is being governed like a country club. The companies that stand to make money are writing the rules of the road while the public picks up the tab. So we were advocating last week for reforms that will really put the public interest front and center. And it's a key moment for this. FERC, the Federal Energy Regulatory Commission in D.C., is right now looking at reforms that it can require PJM to make that really do change how it makes its decisions. And so we're urging PJM to do better. We're urging FERC to push them to do better so that we can put the public interest front and center and hopefully bring down energy bills, or at least slow how quickly they're going up, because mm-hmm. people need it.
19: We've got Elowyn Corby with us. She is a Vote Solar's Senior Mid-Atlantic Regional Director. So tell us some of the things that you want PJM to do. What came out of that event?
32: Yeah, absolutely. So we are calling on PJM to do a few core things. One, we want PJM to prioritize the public interest. PJM's mission doesn't have the public interest in there anywhere. And given that they control, in many ways, the energy costs for 67 million people, we think the public interest should be something they're thinking about. We also want them to prioritize affordability. We want them to give the public and states a meaningful voice in how they make decisions. We want them to be more transparent in how they make decisions. Look, if they're making calls about how much our energy bills cost, we don't want any private votes. We want people to see how each member company voted so we can hold them accountable if they're raising our bills. And we want PJM to reform its voting structure so that we're less likely to have this client politics situation where, again, the companies that make money off the decisions are the ones who are making them.
19: Mm-hmm. And I guess that would lead me to this question. PJM has a new president, CEO David Mills. It would seem like now would be a good time to make change with a new leader. What is the new president saying?
32: Yeah. So I will say he's done a couple encouraging things right off the bat. You mentioned the paper that came out recently, grappling with the problems at PJM right now. And we really appreciated that transparency. We agree the system is not working and the public is the one that's footing the bill. So good on him for acknowledging that there's a problem. There's also a few things that PJM is working on right now that could be really promising. They're working on ways to make sure that data centers pay the cost of their own energy. Now, at the beginning of this conversation, I mentioned that data centers are really driving the cost in the increased cost in energy, and so PJM making sure that they pay their own way would be big. I'll note the devil's in the details there, and there's a lot of potential for it to kind of go

0: when you take a look at the future and some of the things that, like, say, transmission lines, those are a big topic of discussion here in the state of West Virginia, and they say that their system is outdated. Now, you've got elected leaders from Pennsylvania up there with you talking to PJM. Does that maybe help your leverage at all when it comes to transmission lines, an outdated system, and increasing costs to have those lawmakers there?
1: Yeah, absolutely. That's a great point. There are a lot of things that states can do, including generate more energy locally. I'll get to transmission in a second, but PJM is responsible for large-scale energy generation and transmission. So these are projects that are maybe in, you know, maybe a few states over from where the energy is eventually used. If you generate more of your own local energy, say with, you know, solar, or have more batteries online, then you're less vulnerable to anything going on at the regional level. Now, you mentioned transmission, and that's an important one. There's transmission that's done at the regional level. There's transmission that's done at the state level. One of the things we are concerned about is that PJM's current proposal to make sure data centers pay their own way doesn't deal with transmission costs. And it costs a lot of money to put up those poles and wires going from state to state. Mm-hmm. But the key piece of your question of, you know, local electeds standing with us is important because there's a lot they can do. There's also a lot they can't do, which is why we need them to push for change on the state level and urge PJM to do better.
0: What's the future look like? What is your line of communication with PJM?
1: Yeah, so there are a lot of people who are working to engage with PJM right now, and that is as it should be. The number of us who are paying attention to PJM has gone up enormously. I will say, I don't think any of us wanted to become PJM experts, and it's something we've had to pay attention to because the problems have gotten so big. But there's advocates, there's communities that are engaging with PJM now in a way we haven't seen before. There's real experts. There's also state leaders, governors, public interest groups, state public utility commissions. So there's a lot of folks who are engaging. We need more. And again, like I said, PJM is doing a couple things now. They're looking into questions that could make a really big difference and help address the problem. We just have to make sure that the public voice is as loud as or louder than the voice from the companies that make more money if all of this fails.
0: You know, I think one thing that maybe we're not considering completely is you brought up FERC, the Federal Energy Regulatory Commission, early in our conversation. And as I understand it, they're going to be releasing a report in October that could drastically lower the projected demand based on data centers in the future. And if they do that, that would certainly change the landscape.
1: Yeah, absolutely. Load forecasting is so important to all of this conversation, so I'm glad you brought it up. Right now, all of the different entities, whether it's your utility or something else, that are responsible for saying how much energy is going to be needed in the future, have no incentive to be realistic. So a data center can shop around. They can, you know, approach utilities in a couple different states and say, hey, we're kind of interested in doing a data center here. And then the utility can say, oh, look, that's going to happen. And then, but it's actually only going to happen in one place, not the five places the data center approached. If you're making sure that you're only actually planning for load that will eventually come online, you can cut the problem down to size, and that's huge. So that's very exciting. It's not just FERC that's looking at this. States can do this as well. But it's an important part of this conversation, is making sure there's actually, you know, honest

0: accounting of how much energy we're going to need. Because one of the weird things about PJM is one of the main ways we pay for energy is based on projections for the future rather than how much energy we're actually using now. So the projections do matter. And if the load doesn't come online, if the data center you're expecting doesn't come online, in a lot of ways you're still paying for the energy they said they were going to use.
1: Mm-hmm. Elwyn Corby is the Senior Mid-Atlantic Regional Director for Vote Solar. Elwyn, really do appreciate your time here today. And I guess if you were on the way out here, what would you tell people? What can just the average person do?
0: Yeah, thank you so much. And I've really appreciated being able to have this conversation. The average person should be reaching out to their elected officials, reaching out to the utility, reaching out to anyone you think will listen to talk about what it means when energy bills go up and how we do need reforms. One thing I hope people take away from this conversation is that there are options. There are things that can be done. It's a matter of whose voice is the loudest in the room. So even if you feel like PJM is not going to listen to you, because let's be honest, they don't make it easy for members of the public to engage, your local elected officials, your state-level elected officials, hey, even your federal officials do have to listen to you, and they have more access to PJM. So make your voice heard. Make it clear that this is a problem you're paying attention to and you want solutions. And that's how we make sure the public's voice is the loudest in the room. So
1: good,
0: really appreciate the work you're doing to help people stay updated and engaged on what's going on. And hopefully, if we come back a year from now and have a similar conversation, we'll be able to report back with some positive updates.
1: Okay, good deal. Elwyn Corby with Vote Solar. Elwyn, thank you very much for your time today.
0: Thank you so much for having me. I really appreciate it.
1: Yes, ma'am. You take care. Right now, fair skies and 68 degrees in Morgantown. When we come back, going to spend a few minutes with Greg Hunter from Blue and Gold Sports. We're going to be talking about the game over the weekend, get his reaction to that contest. Right now, it's time to find out what's happening across the great state of West Virginia, and we'll do that from the Metro News Anchor Desk.
2: West Virginia Metro News, I'm Jeff Jenkins. A man and woman from the Kanawha Valley are dead after the side-by-side they were operating crashed Saturday night in Webster County. Police haven't yet released their names, but there are a number of tributes to the pair on social media. This past weekend was the annual Burgoo Bash in Webster County. Counselors remain available on the campus of Bluefield State University. After a 21-year-old student drowned at Brush Creek Falls on Saturday, authorities say 21-year-old Malik Ehrenrind of Baltimore was swimming with others at what has been described as a university-sanctioned event. When after jumping from Brush Creek Falls, he surfaced out of the water but then went back under. His body was recovered by DNR police. Look for WVU Medicine to continue its expansion into other states. President and CEO Albert Wright telling those gathered last week for the West Virginia Chamber of Commerce Business Summit that WVU Medicine must continue to grow to keep pace with the competition. Plus, he says, it can help with recruitment.
3: The university, if it's going to be successful, needs students from beyond just West Virginia. And we want kids in Southeast Ohio or Southwest Pennsylvania to come to West Virginia University. And as our brand expands, we think we're going to help with that.
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1: The state Supreme Court has a number of cases on its argument docket today, just as Bill Wooten expected to be back on the bench after a medical episode during last week's beginning of the fall term of court canceled court for the day. There's a public hearing set for tomorrow evening in Martinsburg in connection with the future operation of what used to be the Ensorgo waste-to-fuel plant in Martinsburg. A company called Burcell wants to turn that facility into a state-of-the-art mixed waste processing facility. From the Metro News Anchor Desk, I'm Jeff Jenkins.
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3: We all remember the story about how Jesus met up with this lady at the well. 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These fabulous surgeons open the chest and actually touch a beating heart. 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We all need him. 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
6: A good Tuesday morning. It is 9:35 in Morgantown, fair and 68. Metro News AccuWeather says plenty of sunshine today and a high of 83. On the phone, senior writer with Blue and Gold Sports, Greg Hunter's with us. Hey, Greg, how you doing?
7: Mike, good morning. How are you?
6: Hey, I'm doing good. Thank you very much. You know, Greg, it was a win, and I guess if you take the second half away, you walk away with a win feeling pretty good, I think.
7: Yeah, I mean, certainly it was a tale of two halves for West Virginia, right? You know, they played really well the first half. Very impressed with a 24-0 lead at halftime. And, you know, you're thinking, okay, the improvement you'd hope to see this year was definitely there. Second half looked a lot like last year. But the thing you said at the outset was the most important part. It was a win. West Virginia got the victory over Coastal Carolina. You held on, wasn't necessarily pretty, certainly in the second half, but ultimately was a victory, and that's the only part that matters. Now you move forward. Hopefully West Virginia has a lot more first halves in them in the future, and not nearly as many second halves as we go forward.
6: What kind of grade would you give the offensive line?
7: Probably about a C. I thought it was really good the first half. And, you know, started off with a 72-yard run that off a big hole on the left side. And I thought they did some nice things. Weren't perfect even in the first half. Second half, wasn't all them, the offensive struggles. They didn't necessarily play great, but it wasn't that bad from the offensive line. Coastal Carolina just stacked the box and brought 6, 7, 8 guys and outnumbered West Virginia up front. And you know, Rich Rodriguez just continued to run the football. And they only threw the ball 5 times. I think if they tried to throw it a little bit more, they'd have probably found success. But they were willing with the big lead just to chew clock and run the football and try to prove some things. And overall, I thought the offensive line showed signs that it's better, but obviously there's improvement that's needed there as well.
6: Sure. Now, taking a look at Michael Hawkins, his play, had a good game, but I guess my only question there would be, are you comfortable with him?

0: him running the ball 20 times a game?
1: Well, that's always a concern. But, you know, but again, that's Rich Rodriguez's offense. I mean, you know, whether it was Pat White or Rashid Marshall or you get to his other spots and Dernod Robinson or whomever, his quarterbacks have not only run the football occasionally, but have run it a lot. And that is the risk that you're going to take in this offense. And, yeah, you're putting them in harm's way. But, truthfully, you know, I've always, you know, heard from coaches, a pocket passer is in harm's way because they're going to take huge shots from, you know, guys coming dead at them. So that's part of the position. You'd like to not to have to run him that much. You'd like to be able to get a little bit more, but I don't think you're going to limit his running ability to 7-8 times. The one that also concerns me, their tailback in Cam Cook, who, you know, was the co-Big 12 player of the week this week, he had 30 rushing attempts. So between them, they had 50 of the 61 for West Virginia. That's a high total that over the course of a 12-game regular season, you do worry about them being able to withstand. But Rich has always been a guy that, to win, he's going to ride the horses that he thinks can get them to the finish line.
0: Mm-hmm. Now, through the air, Hawkins, 11 of 14, 132 yards, no interceptions and a touchdown. So, you know, it looks like he's definitely got an arm. What about the receivers?
1: You'd like to see the receivers make some more explosive plays. Didn't have a ton of opportunities. Like you said, only 14 pass attempts by West Virginia. So Rich was, you know, willing to just keep the ball on the ground in this one. And he's going to run the ball a majority of the times. But I think once you move further in the season, everybody gets some experience in working together in game times. So I think you're going to see that passing attack expand to, you know, 20 times or more. It's not going to be a 50 passing attack like in old days of air raid systems. That's not what Rich does. But I think the wide receivers, you'd like to find some more explosive plays out of them, and hopefully that will come if they have more opportunities in the passing game.
0: Yeah, so to me, I think this UT Martin game is probably one of the most important since the return of Rich Rodriguez, because, you know, this is really kind of the final tune-up before things really get real.
1: Yeah, you're right. I mean, it's not as difficult an opponent as even this past week. I mean, UT Martin for the FCS level is a solid program, but let's face it, it's a lower-level team. It's one hopefully West Virginia handles without any problem. But you said it's a tune-up type game. Continue to gain experience and in a game setting, get everybody that time on the field. I mean, Michael Hawkins, this will be just his second game as a Mountaineer. Cam Cook, this whole offensive line working together. Defensively, that secondary needs to become much more consistent. And, you know, everybody just needs game reps. And that's what hopefully West Virginia gets in a fairly easy victory this Saturday. Don't want to count on anything too quickly. But if West Virginia struggles with this one, then you do have to have some concerns.
0: Greg Hunter is a senior writer with Blue and Gold Sports. And Greg, very close friend of yours, I'm sure. Well, September 11th is coming up on Friday. And, you know, that day, your relationship with former WVU quarterback Chris Gray, sure that you have a very different perspective, and especially on the 25th anniversary.
1: Yeah, it's hard to believe it's been 25 years. And, you know, I was close with Chris, but, you know, the thing I've always said is, you know, for a guy who was from Manalapa, New Jersey, he took to Morgantown like no one I ever saw. And not just because he was an athlete, but he became friends with, you know, people throughout the city. Again, not just because of his athletic ability, just because he was a really special person. The funniest guy I've ever met in my life, by far. And just a great guy who, over his time in Morgantown, just really ingrained himself. And yeah, it's hard to believe it was 25 years ago. I'm sure, like a lot of people, have incredibly, you know, vivid memories of everything from that day. Mine centered around Chris a lot, because I knew what the situation

0: situation was. I knew where he was, but I didn't know all the circumstances that were going on, and tried to find out during that day what happened. I was supposed to meet him later that week. West Virginia was going to play at Maryland in a football game. He was going to come down. I was heading over, obviously, to cover it. And we were going to hook up Friday night and go out to dinner and then, you know, just hang out for a while, because he'd moved back to, the New York area. And he was working for a company named Cantor Fitzgerald, which was headquartered and had their main offices in the World Trade Center. And, so I still remember realizing, you know, that Chris not only worked in the World Trade Center, but he was part of a company that worked in the upper floors. And I don't think anybody from that company survived, like 1,000 people. And the realization was so stark. And still to this day, it's something it's hard for me to, get over. And I'm sure, you know, there are millions of Americans like that. There's thousands of people in Morgantown who have those memories of Chris. He was just a great guy, and I know WVU is going to do some memorial stuff on Saturday for he and all the victims of those terrorist attacks.
1: Greg, I guess, can you share with us maybe, you know, where you were when the attacks happened, and then walk us through how you found out about what happened to Chris?
0: Well, I was actually still at home. I'd worked very late the night before and got up in the morning and found out that the attacks were happening. And, you know, obviously it was horrendous to begin with, but I was doing some stuff for Metro News at the time and had come in to the Greer building, as a matter of fact, over the course of the day, and was helping write for the website and just sort of reporting on what was going on and trying to dig into where exactly was Chris at the time. I mean, I knew he worked in the World Trade Center, but like I said, and I knew he worked for Cantor Fitzgerald, but I didn't know, you know, what floor he was on and all the circumstances behind it. But in contacting other friends, I had the phone number for his fiance, who was a Morgantown native, and I just couldn't call her because I knew she was just, you know, probably distraught and out of her mind. I tried to call Chris. Obviously, it didn't get through. And just over the course of the day, realized what was going on. But, yeah, pretty much that entire day is a vivid memory burned in my brain as to where I was, what I did. And by the evening, the realization in writing the story that Chris was part of a company where no one survived the attack because of where they were on the upper floors of the World Trade Center.
1: Really sorry for your loss, Greg. I know that Friday would be a special day for you.
0: Yeah, I appreciate that. And like I said, Chris had so many friends. The nice thing that, we can all have great memories. And my memories, obviously, are tough on every 9/11, every day without him. But, you know, over the years, you remember the good things about Chris and not the tragedy of the situation. His smile, his laughter, his humor are what stand out, and not the way that he perished.
1: Kind of like recreating that fumble against Virginia with a hamburger? Is that what you're talking about?
0: Yeah, it was Virginia Tech. And, yeah, at a tailgate afterwards, and that was just Chris. I mean, you sort of had to be there to realize how hilarious it was. But he had a lot of moments like that. I was incredibly fortunate to know him and know him as well as I did. But there were many, many around that could lay claim, and he brightened all our lives.
1: Well, Greg, really do appreciate your time. And we'll try to get together here before the end of the week and do a UT Martin preview.
0: There we go. Sounds good, Mike.
1: Okay. Hey, thank you, sir. Take care of yourself.
0: Sure. Bye-bye.
1: Bye. 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
8: A good Tuesday morning. Welcome back to Talk of the Town. Gas prices continue a steady, increase. On the phone, we've got Jim Garrity with AAA Mid-Atlantic. Good morning, Jim. How are you, sir?
9: Hey, good morning. Thanks for having me on.
8: Absolutely. It's a pleasure. Now, excuse me. Gas prices, your gas price information hits the street today. What does that information tell us?
9: Well, it's going to tell the same story that people have been seeing at the pump over the past month, is that gas prices are up again. And it's been an up and down over the course of the year, and largely that's a reflection of what's been happening with crude oil prices. If you look at crude oil prices today, they're about $10 more expensive, trading around $93, about $10 more expensive than this time last month. And there is a pretty direct connection to what's happening there and what happens at the pump, because crude oil, the main ingredient in the gasoline, it accounts for roughly half, maybe a little bit more than half of what you end up spending at the pump. So looking at the national average today, it's $4.15. It's about a buck cheaper this time last year. And if you look at West Virginia, it's about $3.92. So a little bit under that national average, though, you know, it's certainly, you know,

0: more expensive than a month ago by a couple cents, and a year ago by about a buck.
1: Talk about oil supplies a little bit. How hard do we have to work to offset what is not coming out of the Strait of Hormuz?
0: Well, the large reflection we've been seeing is the Strait of Hormuz. You know, you had a serious, you know, about a fifth basically of the world's oil flowing through it, not just oil, other supplies, petroleum related. But, you know, looking at the oil market, it is a global market. It's a globally traded commodity. So when you see something happen overseas, the ripples make their way all the way to us. So there has to be, you know, in some cases, there's a tap into the strategic petroleum reserve. There is pulling from other sources so that you don't have shortages. And we haven't seen shortages that have had any reflection at the pump, but we have seen certainly the prices go up at the pump because there's been this pinch on the supply of oil that's just been ongoing.
1: Mm-hmm. Got Jim Garrity with AAA Mid-Atlantic. And Jim, I'm very sorry. I kind of got behind today, and I need to catch back up, but I do apologize for the short segment.
0: Not a problem.
1: Okay. Take care, Jim. Jim Garrity with AAA Mid-Atlantic. We'll be back to wrap up the program right after this on Talk of the Town, AM 1440, FM 104.5, WAJR.
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4: A good Tuesday morning and welcome back to the program. Coming up this Friday will be the 25th anniversary of the 9/11 attacks on our nation. We're going to be broadcasting the program live that day from the Morgantown National Guard Armory. Now, at the Armory, Valley Healthcare Systems, Terry Vance and company, are going to be putting on a huge event. They're going to have a flag-raising and dedication ceremony. They've got a bald eagle coming to that event. All kinds of stuff going on. Free haircuts will be offered, and there will also be a variety of things and services for veterans to access and for folks to talk with people representing the veteran community. It gets started at 10 o'clock in the morning. They'll run through 2 p.m. And guest speakers, it looks like Valley Healthcare CEO Dr. Brian Sharp and West Virginia Attorney General J.B. McCuskey will be providing comments at that ceremony. So that is coming up on Friday. The governor, he'll be addressing the media from the Robinson Grand Theater at the bottom of the hour. We'll be sure and bring you, tell you what the governor is up to. It's time now for Metro News Talk Line on the Voice of Morgantown. Make it a great Tuesday. Metro News Talk Line's coming up next on the Voice of Morgantown, WAJR.
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5: Democrats have the advantage. I'm Dave Anthony, Fox News. In new Fox News power rankings out 8 weeks before the November elections with control of Congress on the line.
6: Democrats are closer than Republicans to gaining the House majority, but they're not there yet. 17 seats, still toss-ups. The magic number, of course, 218. We are watching some notable shifts in Ohio's House races. Republicans are more vulnerable there today, including in the 7th District near Cleveland, where a scandal involving the incumbent Congressman Max Miller is taking its toll. Missouri's 5th near Kansas City now back in Democrats' favor after a judge had blocked some new maps which would have benefited the GOP.
5: And that's Fox's Mark Meredith. It's primary day in New Hampshire where another socialist is on the ballot. Karishma Manzoor is running for Senate against Democratic Congressman Chris Pappas. On the Republican side, two former senators are squaring off, John Sununu versus Scott Brown. Canada's retaliation in a trade standoff with the U.S. took effect this morning with new tariffs on $20 billion worth of American imports. The day after President Trump added to the conflict, posting on Truth Social.
7: Canadian private jet maker Bombardier would no longer be able to sell planes in the U.S., writing in part, quote, over 50% of their revenue comes from the United States, and quote, if they want our market, they must build here and stop treating America like a piggy bank.
5: Fox's Alex Hogan. Canada and France are joining Britain, banning trade with Israeli settlements in the West Bank, where they accuse settlers of terrorism and ethnically cleansing Palestinians. It's been a stormy night in Hawaii, where it's still 4 a.m. As Hurricane Lowell passes by, Kauai's felt it the most.
8: It's left behind big pieces of asphalt. There are trees down everywhere, boulders strewn across the roadways and parking lots.
5: Fox Weather's Mike Seidel is there.
8: The Pacific right now is kind of back to where it should be, but we had a storm surge of 3 to 4 feet, and that was forecast, and we did every bit of that.
5: America's listening to Fox News.
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10: Good morning. I'm Dave Wilson at the WAJR Anchor Desk. Metro News AccuWeather says mostly sunny and 84 today. Details on the forecast are coming up. WVU Medicine leadership says the health system will continue to expand. President and CEO Albert Wright says healthcare is consolidating around the country, and WVU Medicine has to follow suit.
11: We're seeing the formation of large regional healthcare systems and consolidation of healthcare around the country, and that's going to continue.
10: Wright made those comments at the West Virginia Chamber of Commerce Business Summit last week alongside WVU President Michael Benson and Athletics Director Wren Baker. Planning for a water project in the Cheat Lake area is progressing.
12: Officials with the Morgantown Utility Board announcing that they are preparing for the Morgan's Run Water Project to be presented to City Council for final approval. MUB Board President Eric Carlson describing the approximately $4.61 million project.
13: We're going to have about 17,000 linear feet of water lines, adding 4 fire hydrants out there, and we'll be serving 27 residents in that area.
12: A final vote is scheduled to take place next week. I'm Joe Nelson, WAJR Radio News.
10: West Virginia Wesleyan College is implementing master's and postmaster's degree opportunities in addiction treatment and care. They're the only institution in the state to offer those programs. 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Bridgeport City Council is signing off on a proposed hotel to grow the travel sports tourism industry. The project is the proposed Clutch House Travel Sports Hotel and Gymnasium at Charles Point, looking to springboard on the success of the Bridge Sports Complex. Coming up, we'll get a check of your exclusive Metro News AccuWeather forecast with meteorologist Joe Lundberg on the Voice of Morgantown, WAJR.
14: 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We're looking at things, stuff. Maybe we need to look at God. Happiness comes to those who find their help and hope in God. That's true happiness. 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Thought they were good. Give something away. Do a kindness. 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Work with vigor and vim. 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Look intently into the face of a baby and marvel. Laugh often. It's life's lubricant. Pray to know God's way. Plan as though you will live forever. You will, with faith in the Lord Jesus. And live as though today is your last day on earth. 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
16: Here's the Metro News AccuWeather forecast. Today will be mostly sunny with a high of 84. Tonight, expect mainly clear skies with a low of 62. Tomorrow will bring shifting clouds and sun, reaching a high of 84. Thursday will be cloudy and humid with a chance of a thunderstorm and a high of 78. Friday is expected to be mostly sunny, pleasant, and less humid with a high of 76. Saturday will have a mix of sun and clouds with a chance of a thunderstorm in some areas and will be humid with a high of 80. With the Metro News AccuWeather forecast, I'm meteorologist Joe Lundberg.

Everyone wants to be happy, but so many of us look in the wrong places for that elusive happy prize. We're looking at things, stuff. Maybe we need to look at God. Happiness comes to those who find their help and hope in God. That's true happiness. And here are 10 practical ways, 10 rules for happier living. Thought they were good. Give something away. Do a kindness. Give thanks always. Work with vigor and vim. Visit the elderly. Learn from them. Look intently into the face of a baby and marvel. Laugh often. It's life's lubricant. Pray to know God's way. Plan as though you will live forever. You will, with faith in the Lord Jesus. And live as though today is your last day on earth. Have a happy day from Success Floor Covering in Oakland and Holland Avenue, Westover.

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0: Yeah, he had a little bit of a chance. I thought he caught the bell well. He's just a good football player. I mean, even him as a freshman, there's sometimes there are going to be freshman moments, and we got to remember he's just a true freshman. But Matt's got a really good feel for the game. You know, you saw the one great play he made on keeping the ball in the 1 yard line. You know, he's he plays on just about every special teams and played some safety for us as well. So I'm excited for him for the future.
1: Everywhere.
0: Oh, I probably have done this so long. I'm sure I've had a few that done it. Matt's one hit. If we wanted to put a package in for him in offense, I bet he could learn it in 3 days. I mean, that's kind of like the football. And, you know, he's a coach's kid. You know, and usually coaches' kids learn pretty quickly. He's one of those. Good? Okay, thank you.
2: That is Coach Rodriguez. We'll take a break. When we come back, we'll hear from West Virginia defensive coordinator Zach Alley here from the Pushcar Center on the Mountaineer Sports Network.
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2: To first responders, I'm Lisa Brady, Fox News, days before America pauses to mark 25 years since 9/11.
3: We will never forget. We say it and we mean it. We will never forget.
2: President Trump with a steel beam recovered from the World Trade Center on display near the White House as part of a cross-country tour with the Tunnel to Towers Foundation. New York Mayor Zoran Mamdani facing calls to stay away from the city's annual remembrance ceremony at Ground Zero.
4: My message to Mayor Mamdani is, dude, we don't want you to come.
2: Jeanette Puccio-Pick was 9 years old when her father died in the Twin Towers. Mamdani was also a child, and the 9/11 families have signed a petition, say their protest over his presence isn't about his religion or policies.
5: He surrounds himself with people who believe that America deserved what it got. And he does not disavow them. He does not step away from them.
2: City Councilmember Joanne Arriola urging Mamdani to listen to his constituents, not influencers. But the mayor telling reporters today,
6: I think that the focus of memorial services should be on the New Yorkers who were killed that day, their families, the survivors, the first responders. I don't think it should be on politicians.
2: So far, still planning to attend that ceremony. The U.S. hitting Iran with new sanctions, this time targeting its airlines and foreign providers of cargo service.
7: This action means that no allied company or country around the globe can help these airlines, even through passenger transfer, cargo services, or general sales support for tickets. The punishment potentially being cut off from the U.S. financial system. And according to the Bipartisan Policy Center, about 90% of all global transactions involve the U.S. dollar at some point.
2: Fox Business's Edward Lawrence. It's part of the effort to economically isolate Iran, which warns again it will strike back. America is listening to Fox News.
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9: WAJR News Time is 103 Fair, 80 in Morgantown. Good afternoon. I'm Mike Nolting at the WAJR Anchor Desk. The news is brought to you by Omega Commercial Interiors in Charleston and Morgantown, a proud West Virginia company. Metro News AccuWeather says today sunny at high of 84. I've got the Metro News AccuWeather forecast coming up. The executive leaders of a company which arrived in West Virginia with great promise now ordered to appear in court this week in Charleston. The CEO and president of Green Power Motor Company due to appear before Judge Jennifer Bailey amid allegations that buses which were supposed to have been frozen were moved out of state. Attorney Travis Griffin represents three employees who won default judgments against the company in discrimination complaints, and the company never responded.
10: Were specified by VIN number that we had discovered that would remain in the state of West Virginia as collateral for these judgments because the judge was realizing they were moving assets out of the state.
9: Now, the company received $15 million from West Virginia for the purchase of the buses, most of which were never delivered, and those that can't be used due to an ongoing federal investigation. Well, tonight is the Champion of Learning Gala in Charleston. The West Virginia Chamber Foundation.

0: 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Morgantown Utility Board holding their regular meeting this afternoon at 5:30 at the Green Bag Road office. 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
0: Nice.
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2: 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Appreciate it. Back after this.
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2: 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We're going to be joined by Josh Parker, Dr. Stephen Boyd. 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And we got some remarkable stories to tell you from the recovery world. Josh and Dr. Stephen Lloyd coming up at 2. After 2:30, it's Open Line West Virginia. 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
16: 8 weeks left to the midterm elections. I'm Lisa Brady, Fox News.
17: We have some very real threats right now. We have people that want to go a different way. They want to go a communistic way. Well, that's not going to work. Number one, we're not going to let it happen, but that's not going to work.
16: President Trump criticizing Democratic socialists who've had some key primary wins around the country. In the new Fox News power rankings, Democrats in general are still favored to retake the House in November, though 17 races are considered toss-ups. And while the president's approval ratings are underwater on cost of living and inflation, polls also find lack of enthusiasm for Democratic alternatives. Voters in New Hampshire choosing candidates today for Congress, governor, and the state legislature, with a lot of focus on the race to replace retiring Senator Jeanne Shaheen. Crowded primaries include former U.S. Senators Scott Brown and John Sununu for Republicans, while Democratic Congressman Chris Pappas faces Socialist Karishma Manzur. President Trump paying tribute to the heroes of 9/11 ahead of Friday's anniversary.
18: With a 21-foot steel beam recovered from the World Trade Center on display near the White House, President Trump honored first responders who rushed to the Twin Towers 25 years ago this week.
17: They were running up those stairs and they knew what was going to happen. There wasn't one of them that thought otherwise. The bravery is really incredible.
18: Tunnel to Towers has displayed the beam on a cross-country tour this year, ending later this week in New York City.
16: Fox's Jared Halpern at the White House. The president also posthumously awarding the Medal of Freedom to volunteer firefighter Wells Crowther, credited with saving at least 18 lives before he was killed when the South Tower fell. More than 600 flights canceled after a technical issue in Britain's air traffic control system, causing flight disruptions across the UK. Officials say an issue was found in a flight processing system, which is beginning to recover after a fix by engineers. 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
20: WHAR News Time is 2:03. It is cloudy and 81 degrees in Morgantown. Good afternoon. I'm Joe Nelson at WHAR News Desk. Metro News AccuWeather forecast says to expect a mix of sun and clouds for the rest of your afternoon with a high of 82. A complete Metro News AccuWeather forecast is coming up. Multiple agencies responding to a reported home explosion in Monaga last night where one person was reported with injuries. The incident was reported just before 10:30 p.m. on Wine Drive. State police are currently conducting an investigation. And as electricity demand and prices go up, consumer groups are putting pressure on grid operator PJM. Ellen Corby representing Volt Solar.
21: There's communities that are engaging with PJM now in a way we haven't seen before. There's real experts. There's also state leaders, governors. There's a lot of folks who are engaging. We need more.
20: Groups are lobbying PJM to accept more public input. And the five-year small business survival rate in the Mountain State is being reported as the highest in the country. That's according to Secretary of State Chris Warner.
22: Just over 57% of all businesses launched in 2019. But we're still in business 5 years later. And
20: Warner was a guest on WHAR's Talk of the Town. And a Pennsylvania man working as a masseuse in Mon County is facing charges for allegedly sexually assaulting a client. 30-year-old Marco Marici of Uniontown is in custody for the incident that occurred back in July where he allegedly performed sexual acts without consent during a massage. Marici has been charged with second-degree sexual assault and is being held in North Central Regional Jail. And the Morgantown Utility Board hosting their regular meeting this afternoon at 5:30 p.m. at the Greenbag Road headquarters. The meeting's also available via YouTube. It's 81 degrees in Morgantown. The Metro News AccuWeather forecast is coming up next, right here on the Voice of Morgantown. 104.5 FM and AM 1440. 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
1: We all remember the story about how Jesus met up with this lady at the well. She'd had a hard life, made a lot of mistakes, and Jesus waited at the well knowing that she needed him. 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You know, the body can be healed. His fabulous surgeons open the chest and actually touch a beating heart. But then there's your soul. 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It can't be seen or touched by human hands, yet it feels the touch. Maybe it's a miscarriage, a marriage in trouble. The only relief is what God can give. The woman at the well was broken, and there comes the Savior, just like he comes for us. The living water is what he offered her and what he offers us. He's in the places of broken bodies and lost souls. We all need him. It's the grace that saves, the love that renews and heals the soul. Have a good day. 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
3: Welcome back to the show. It is 2:28 on a Tuesday afternoon. A little side note about that conversation we just had with Dr. Stephen Lloyd and Josh Barker. Dr. Stephen Lloyd, as I said, is who that the miniseries Dope Sick that starred Michael Keaton was named after. It was based on him, I should say. And I asked him there during the break because I don't want to ask things like this on the air, but I don't think he would mind. I feel like I've never met Stephen Lloyd till today, and I feel like we're best friends. We were talking about old school wrestling there during the break, if that tells you anything. But I asked him about the Dope Sick series, which, by the way, is very good. I have actually seen it. It's very, very good if you haven't had a chance to see it. I asked him if he was happy with it, because sometimes, you know, when you have these, when things are based on a true story, nothing's going to be 100% accurate. They're going to change this for dramatic purposes. And as he told me, he said, you never know what's going to end up on the cutting room floor. He was extremely happy with it, though. He said it actually turned out very, very good. They took some liberties with some things that didn't actually happen, but, you know, again, for dramatic purposes, but he was very, very happy with the way it turned out. He's just doing great work out there in the recovery community. And of course, my old buddy, Josh Barker, I've literally known Josh for, well, he said he's 46. I'll be 56 in a couple of weeks. So we've known each other about 38 years or so, something like that. So out there doing good stuff right now, and they both got great stories to tell, and we appreciate you listening to it. It's Metro News Midday. We are back after this.

0: And now we'll go to the Metro News Anchor Desk for a check of local news. 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
1: West Virginia Metro News, I'm Jeff Jenkins. There could be changes coming to the permitting process nationally.
2: U.S. Senator Shelley Moore Capito says this week will likely determine whether or not permitting reform is going to happen. Capito chairs the Senate Environment and Public Works Committee and serves on the Energy and Natural Resources Committee. Both groups have been hard at work on this issue.

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1: Back to the show. A couple of minutes away from 3 o'clock. Ladies and gentlemen, coming up on Hotline at many of these same Metro news stations, a man willing to pay any extra tariffs to Canada until they start messing with his pork rinds. It's Dave Weekly.
2: Go ahead and sit down. You don't need to give me an ovation. It's embarrassing.
1: I am sitting down. Thank you.
2: Thank you.
1: Thank you very much.
2: Did you really say, did you really admit to your listeners that you have never watched a single episode of Star Trek?
1: I have not, no.
2: When people drop Star Trek references, do you get those? Like, live long and prosper.
1: Yeah, because they transcend. I mean, the Beam Me Up Scotty and that other stuff. But yeah, I mean, because you don't have to have seen them.
2: Right. So at some point in your life, did you decide, like, it's a bridge too far? I just can't go there.
1: No, I'm not a science fiction guy. By any. I mean, I've never. It's just not my thing. It's not my genre. I'm not saying it's a bad show. I've never tried to watch it. There's nothing about that show that it looks like it would interest me.
2: So if I asked you, are you a Star Wars or a Star Trek person? How would you respond to that question?
1: Say neither.
2: You would say neither.
1: Yeah.
2: Have you never seen Star Trek as well? I guess this little segment's turned into an interrogation.
1: Yeah.
2: Have you ever seen the movie Star Wars?
1: I have not, no. Sorry. I've never seen.
2: No, I'm not judging. I'm just, you know, gathering information for your file.
1: Trust me. I got a file, buddy. I got a file already. No, I don't. Again, it's my generation, too. I was 7, you know, when it came out. It just never interested me. That's fair. All right. Hotline's coming up from any of the same Metro News stations for producers Ryan, Stephanie, and Coop. Thank you very much. See you tomorrow. Until then, have fun. I love somebody.
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4: A look ahead to the midterms. I'm Lisa Brady, Fox News. Democrats have an edge in the new Fox News power rankings. Still favorites to take back the House, but 17 races are considered toss-ups as the forecast changes in two states.
5: Republicans redrew Missouri's 5th District, putting it solidly in their column. But last week, the state Supreme Court unanimously blocked the districts from being used for the midterms. That seat is currently held by Democratic Congressman Emanuel Cleaver. 3 House races in Ohio include Republican Max Miller, who is accused of abuse by his ex-wife, as well as the 10th and 15th districts that moved from solid Republican to likely.
4: Fox's Tony J. Powers. President Trump warning that Democratic socialists want to take the country toward communism as he prepares to headline a Republican midterm convention this week in Dallas. The 5 people killed when an Amazon cargo jet ran off a runway in Miami were all men and part of an aviation cleaning crew. Miami-Dade County Sheriff Rosie Cordero Stutt says their company van was hit by the jet, which also hit a passenger car.
6: 5 victims were transported to the hospital following the crash. The 2 pilots were treated and have since been released. 3 victims remain hospitalized. 2 are in critical condition.
4: The NTSB analyzing the flight data and cockpit voice recorders and gathering evidence at the airport, investigating why the jet traveled 1,300 feet past the runway Sunday. A tragic end to the search for a missing family in Florida after their small plane disappeared off the Bahamas yesterday. Family members say relatives in boats recovered the 4 bodies.
7: 80-year-old Mario Lamar, who had more than 40 years of flying experience, according to family, was piloting the PA-34 Piper carrying his wife Lily, as well as their grandchildren, 22-year-old Christian Souza and 28-year-old Sophia Souza, who texted flight plans for their return to Miami to a group chat. Family members contacting authorities after seeing messages were not being delivered.
4: Lillian Wu, America's listening to Fox News.
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11: 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It is cloudy and 82 degrees in Morgantown. Good afternoon. I'm Joe Nelson at the WAJR News Desk. Metro News AccuWeather Forecast says to expect a mix of sun and clouds for the rest of your afternoon with a high of 82. A complete Metro News AccuWeather Forecast is coming up. 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The executive leaders of Green Power Motor Company are being ordered to appear in court this week in Charleston. The CEO and president are set to appear before Judge Jennifer Bailey amid allegations that buses that were supposed to have been frozen are now being moved out of state. Attorney Travis Griffith, representing three employees who won default judgments against the company in discrimination complaints.
12: That would remain in the state of West Virginia as collateral for these judgments.
11: Green Power received $15 million from West Virginia for the purchase of buses, most of which were never delivered. And a 44-year-old Clarksburg man is facing charges for allegedly confining an 11-year-old boy in a cage for hours. Michael Gibson was arrested by Clarksburg police after an investigation had discovered the cage made out of a bed with a roof on it. Gibson has been charged with child abuse resulting in injury and child neglect and is being held in North Central Regional Jail without bond. It's 82 degrees in Morgantown. The Metro News AccuWeather Forecast is coming up next, right here on The Voice of Morgantown. 104.5 FM and AM 1440 WAJR.
13: Grandpa sat on the patio bench, just looking down at his hands. Finally, I had to check to see if he was okay. He said, "Oh, I'm fine." "Have you ever looked at your hands?" "I mean, really looked at your hands," he said. "I guess I really never thought about it." He said, "Well, stop and think for a moment about the hands you have. These hands are wrinkled or shriveled now, maybe weak, but all my life I've used them to grab life. They put food in my mouth, clothes on my back. They've been folded in prayer. They tied my shoes, pulled on my boots. They've been dirty, scraped, raw, swollen, and bent. They have a wedding.

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9: All right, I see a lot of red on the board in the financial markets. We will give you the final numbers when we have the stock market report right after news at the top of the hour. Going to reset our question of the day, which concerns the 60th anniversary today of the first episode ever of Star Trek. And we'll be talking about the Steelers opener this Sunday at home against the Falcons. This is Metro News, the voice of West Virginia.
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11: The U.S. strikes again. On the Sabrady, Fox News, just getting word of new U.S. attacks targeting Iranian oil tankers with airstrikes in two areas, including Karg Island.
12: Karg Island is the epicenter of Iranian's oil industry. That's where they store their oil. Those tanks are getting more full. They're running out of ships to put the oil on, so this really would squeeze their economy even more.
11: Fox Business's Lauren Simonetti. Earlier, the U.S. also announcing sanctions on Iran's airline industry. President Trump earlier today.
13: We're right now fighting because we have a certain nation that wanted a nuclear weapon.
11: Saying that will never happen. This during a 9/11 event outside the White House as days of tributes begin ahead of September 11th this Friday, marking 25 years since the terror attacks that killed nearly 3,000 people.
14: As DOJ employees, we have done a great job protecting this country, and that's something we can be proud of.
11: But U.S. Attorney General Todd Blanche at a Justice Department ceremony saying this week they'll also be honoring those who lost their lives. Blanche speaking alongside former New York Mayor Rudy Giuliani, thanking him for his leadership in the aftermath of the attacks. The current mayor, Zoran Mamdani, facing calls from some 9/11 families to stay away from the city's annual Ground Zero ceremony.
15: He doesn't understand that the people standing behind me and the 101,000 people who signed the petition feel that he is as much against them as those terrorists were on the day they lost their loved ones.
11: City Councilmember Joanne Areola says Mamdani surrounds himself with people who think America deserved 9/11. Mamdani still plans to attend the ceremony, telling reporters it shouldn't be about politicians. A sell-off on Wall Street, the Dow down 626 at the bell. 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
20: WAJR News Time is 4:03. It is cloudy and 82 degrees in Morgantown. Good afternoon. I'm Joe Nelson at the WAJR News Desk. Metro News AccuWeather Forecast says to expect it to be cloudy and cooler tonight with a low of 64. A complete Metro News AccuWeather Forecast is coming up. News This Hour is brought to you by Fred L. Jenkins Funeral and Cremation, helping you build the tribute of a lifetime. Governor Patrick Morrisey reporting in a press conference today that law enforcement activities are up and things like violent crime and drug trafficking are down in the Mountain State. Morrisey stating that violent crime has dropped by more than 5%, with property crimes going down by more than 13%.
21: What we're doing is we're sending a message. Crime has no safe haven in West Virginia, and it's important that we keep our people safe.
20: Morrisey crediting strong partnerships between local, state, and federal agencies. And a Pennsylvania man working as a masseuse in Mon County is facing charges for allegedly sexually assaulting a client. 30-year-old Marco Marici of Uniontown is in custody for the incident that occurred back in July, where he allegedly performed sexual acts without consent during a massage. Marici has been charged with second-degree sexual assault and is being held in North Central Regional Jail. It's 82 degrees in Morgantown. The Metro News AccuWeather Forecast is coming up next, right here on the Voice of Morgantown, 104.5 FM and AM 1440, WAJR.
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0: Grandpa sat on the patio bench, just looking down at his hands. Finally, I had to check to see if he was okay. He said, "Oh, I'm fine. Have you ever looked at your hands? I mean, really looked at your hands," he said. "I guess I really never thought about it." He said, "Well, stop and think for a moment about the hands you have. These hands are wrinkled or shriveled now, maybe weak, but all my life I've used them to grab life. They put food in my mouth, clothes on my back. They've been folded in prayer. They tied my shoes, pulled on my boots. They've been dirty, scraped, raw, swollen, and bent. They have a wedding band that showed the world I was in love with someone special. They trembled when I buried my parents. They've been sticky and wet and bent and broken and dried and raw. They're a mark of where I've been. But more importantly, it'll be these hands that God will reach out and take when he leads me home. He'll lift me to his side, and I'll be able to touch the face of Christ, because he's the Savior that makes it all possible. So look at your hands, think what they mean, and someday you'll be able to reach out and touch the face of Christ." And have a good day from Success Floor Covering, Holland Avenue, Westover.
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2: Amazing how our attitude on fast food changes. When you're a kid, it's your favorite place. But as an adult, you look at fast food like someone you used to date. "I can't believe I ever went there." Then the next night, "Well, it's late. And I'm drunk, so..." We're also embarrassed to eat fast food. You ever go in there, everyone's sitting by themselves, they're hunched over, wearing a ski mask. "Don't tell my wife I'm here!" They know we're embarrassed to eat fast food. That's why they invented the drive-thru. "Look, no one has to see it, just drive around back, we'll hand it out the window."
3: Oh my goodness, so true. Although I've never eaten fast food with a ski mask. But thanks for the suggestion. Let's take a break here at the bottom of the hour for news. Oh, we're talking sports collectibles next. Steve Whittington is here from Select Cards and Collectibles. That's coming up. 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
5: We all remember the story about how Jesus met up with this lady at the well. She'd had a hard life, made a lot of mistakes, and Jesus waited at the well knowing that she needed him. Help restore her soul. You know, the body can be healed. These fabulous surgeons open the chest and actually touch a beating heart. But then there's your soul. That's a whole different matter. It can't be seen or touched by human hands, yet it feels the touch. Maybe it's a miscarriage, a marriage in trouble. 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The woman at the well was broken, and there comes the Savior. Just like he comes for us. The living water is what he offered her and what he offers us. He's in the places of broken bodies and lost souls. We all need him. It's the grace that saves, the love that renews and heals the soul. 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
5: Welcome back to Hotline. Hey, thanks for taking part in Tickets Tuesday. Always a lot of fun. Breaking news out of the NFL. Remember all the things that Baker Mayfield said about the Bucs? 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

0: Get ready, because the one and only Darcy Lynn is coming to Morgantown. The ventriloquist superstar who stole America's heart on America's Got Talent is bringing her hilarious cast of characters to Metropolitan Theater. 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
1: We all remember the story about how Jesus met up with this lady at the well. She'd had a hard life, made a lot of mistakes, and Jesus waited at the well knowing that she needed him. Help restore her soul. You know, the body can be healed. These fabulous surgeons open the chest and actually touch a beating heart. But then there's your soul. That's a whole different matter. It can't be seen or touched by human hands, yet it feels the touch. Maybe it's a miscarriage, a marriage in trouble. The only relief is what God can give. The woman at the well was broken, and there comes the Savior, just like he comes for us. The living water is what he offered her and what he offers us. He's in the places of broken bodies and lost souls. We all need him. It's the grace that saves, the love that renews and heals the soul.

Everyone wants to be happy, but so many of us look in the wrong places for that elusive happy prize. We're looking at things, stuff. Maybe we need to look at God. Happiness comes to those who find their help and hope in God. That's true happiness. And here are 10 practical ways, 10 rules for happier living. Thought they were good. Give something away.

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Look intently into the face of a baby and marvel. Laugh often. It's life's lubricant. Pray to know God's way. Plan as though you will live forever. You will, with faith in the Lord Jesus. And live as though today is your last day on earth. 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
3: Okay. I didn't mind the Cougars.
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3: 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And who can forget Wilona from Good Times?
5: I mean, I'm just saying.
3: I'm just putting it out there. 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
5: How about you, Harry?
6: Love the Cougars.
3: Yeah, I'm about to say, don't punk up on us now.
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3: Yeah.

0: UTI, stomach bugs, and more.
1: Well, as the Pirates have now won four consecutive series for the first time in more than 2 years, and they have won six of their last seven series now. The Pirates are 12-9 in that span, and tonight look to take on the first-place White Sox, baseball's surprise team, a team that lost more than 100 games last year and a record 121 just 2 years ago. They are in first place in the American League Central and looking to make the postseason and maybe go deeply into it with a band of young players, many rookies, and just to try to see what takes place. Kind of playing loose right now, and the Pirates will come on their turf here tonight, as it will be a Pirates rookie, Bubba Chandler, going for the Bucks here tonight, and he will oppose Sean Burke, who is a right-hander, 26 years old, who's had a decent season for the White Sox. And Chicago, very good bullpen, got some home run hitters with some thump as well in this lineup. And usually, as Donnie was telling me, a pretty hitter-friendly ballpark. But tonight, the wind is blowing in, and we'll see if that has an effect. Really whistling in tonight, I should say. Think of Wrigley on the north side, more of a factor of the wind, but tonight so far it looks like might just be the case here in Chicago here this evening. And coming up next on the pregame show, I'll have a chat with Donnie Kelly, the Pirates manager, and then in a little bit we'll hear from Jason Mackey as well. The Pirates opener concept has been successful for the team this year, and Jason will detail that. That's all coming up right here on the Pirates Radio Network, presented by Iron City and IC Light.
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5: in Oakland. In Holland Avenue, Westover.
1: Four consecutive series. They look to keep it going here in Chicago. They're going to take on the White Sox here in Wright Field tonight. Joe Block along with the Pirates manager, Donnie Kelly. And the Pirates winning a pair of 1-0 games in the preceding series over the weekend. And do you ever get an extra sense of pride when your team delivers a 1-0 win? There's something kind of special about that.
6: Well, you know what, Joe? I like the 1-0 wins, and I also like when it's not as stressful. We score a bunch, yeah. and win by a good margin, but win's a win, and we've talked about going, you know, 1-0 every single day, and if it's 1-0 or more, we'll take it.
1: Yeah, maybe they misheard you. Just 1-0, please. Any score is great. But you got to feel good for Henry Davis hitting the home run to power the Pirates to victory. And not an easy pitch to hit, too, 98 up and in.
6: Not an easy pitch to hit. Urania was really throwing the ball well. Henry got a hold of that one for sure, driving it out to left. And then arguably I thought his next at-bat might have been even better, where he hit the ball the other way down the right field line, probably would have went off the fence, but their right fielder made a heck of a play.
1: Yeah, and then it's Paul Skeens starting, and he pitches scoreless baseball. How did you think he pitched?
6: I thought he threw the ball well. Velo stayed up where it was. Command was was better than the previous outing, you know, and I thought he threw the ball well.
1: Was there anything special for him facing the Angels, the team he grew up rooting for, even though it was in Pittsburgh, but he got to face Mike Trout? Does he talk about any of that, or is he just pretty stoic preparing for his starts?
6: He's always pretty stoic. I didn't dive into it with him. I'm not sure if he did with any teammates or with Murph or anybody, but you know, he's always, especially on his start days, he's pretty locked in.
1: Yeah, I would think so, but it was fun to watch for us, that's for sure. And, you know, all these narrow leads, you know, Mason Montgomery's pitched a good bit, and for him, he's been coming through every single time. And, you know, having the off day for the team this past day, that probably is real beneficial time for him, huh?
6: There's no doubt. I mean, he had pitched six games in 9 days, and just the I can't say enough about him. Just what he's been able to do in the back end, especially the ninth inning. You know, and in tight games, like you said, it's not like there are 3-run advantage saves there. He's coming in, and it's been close, and he's done a fantastic job.
1: Yeah, 6 of his 9 saves have been in 1-run games, and those are the ones that really, truly, you got the fireman hat on. What is it like from the manager's seat when you have to manage a bullpen, and you're determining whether a guy can be effective when he's being used? That's always something that it's so difficult for every manager that's ever done this. But how do you try to weigh it? Do you talk to the players? How do you figure it out?
6: Yeah, a lot of conversation with players, with staff, you know, and then just looking at trends too. You know, Monty, in that May and June, we were really pushing him and going to 4 and 5 outs multiple times, and he just didn't rebound very well. And I think once we've started to go to the 1-inning stints, we've pushed him a couple times to get a little bit more, and he's been able to do it. And, you know, recently you see his stuff. Yeah, I don't even know if he threw a ball, maybe one the other day that was 100. Mm-hmm. You know, his stuff had trended down into the 97, 98, which is still really, really good and effective. And, you know, you can just tell that he's laboring a little bit more.
1: Yeah, so that's part of the process when guys are available, that kind of thing. Majinski goes 1 inning for you, so that puts him available for the series anytime you want to use him, right?
6: Yeah, I would think so. I mean, I'm not sure about tonight. We'll see. But as we go with the potential bullpen game tomorrow, and then on Thursday, we'll see where Carmen will fit in.
1: Yeah, manager's decisions. I'm not letting you reveal any of your cards here. Just talking about, in general, the first time he had been used for 1 inning this year. Now, Isaac Mattson hits the injured list. What happened with Isaac?
6: Yeah, it's some right hip inflammation, and it was bothering him for a while, and just something that he's going to need a little bit, some rest and rehab, and get back to 100%.
1: Always stinks this time of year, too, with guys trying to get him healthy, but still an opportunity for some of these guys maybe to return before the end of the year, right?
6: Yeah, for Mattson, we'll see Kirby Yates as well. You know, with Mattson going on the IL, we'll have Isert's back up and have another lefty out of the pen.
1: And talking about the former White Sox lefty in Isert, Jacob Gonzalez returns here to Chicago as well, facing the first-place White Sox. Give us a little feel about how they've been playing lately.
6: They've had a good year, and I mean, they've got some guys in the lineup with some power. They got 3 guys with 30 home runs. They'll play some small ball. They'll bunt. They'll try to be aggressive there, and their pitching has done a nice job. So, you know, we got to keep this series win streak in line. We're gonna have to play some good baseball.
1: When a team is facing an opponent that has a number of those power hitters, you know, threats, guys that can hit the ball out of the ballpark, how do you you can't pitch around all 3 guys or where, how many guys when you have a deeper lineup? So how do you try to navigate those types of lineups?
6: No, you just got to make pitches and execute. And yeah, there's really no way to really look at pitching around them. They've got pretty deep lineup. They've got some guys throughout that can have had good years and can hit. So we gotta be aggressive and attack the zone early.
1: You're plenty familiar with this park. Your years with the Tigers. How does it play?
6: It'll play fair. You know, fair. You know, maybe a little bit more home run happy than PNC Park, especially for the right-handers. You know, PNC to left center is so hard with the notch out there. You know, so you can hit homers, but that's not our, we can't go in trying to do that. We got to do what we've done that's been successful this year, and that's keep the line moving and have good at-bats.
1: So get that production line going in backing of Bubba Chandler. And now that he is
6: you know, getting toward the end of what is his rookie season or his first full season in the major leagues. He's made every start for him. What have you seen him progress from, say, the beginning of the year to now?
7: Attacking the zone, fastball. I think his slider has been a big part of that, too. And just his maturity on the mound and being able to slow things down in the middle of a game. You know, it can speed up quick anytime, whether you're a veteran or a rookie. And he's done a nice job of learning how to slow things down during a game.
6: Well, hopefully a good one for him and for the Bucks tonight here in Chicago. Donnie, thanks for some time as always, and good luck tonight.
7: Thanks, Joe.
6: That's Pirates manager Donnie Kelly. Coming up next, Pirates insider Jason Mackey fills us in on how successful the opener has been for the Pirates. That's after this here on the Pirates Radio Network, presented by Iron City and IC Light.
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10: Like opener or bulk reliever, it might be tempting to roll your eyes, but don't. The Pirates have actually been really good at this stuff. It's been a strength of the team, something that requires planning and strategy, but also pitchers who are capable of handling the roles of opener and bulk reliever. So, how good have the Pirates been? Overall,

0: produced a .96 ERA in 12 appearances, totaling 18 and two-thirds innings, walking 10, striking out 24, and giving up just one home run. Yeah, it's been pretty good. So why do teams do it? Well, a few reasons. It could give a pitcher a different look, like Bubba Chandler, June 7th at Atlanta. 5 1/3, two earned, seven strikeouts, by the way. Or try to find a more advantageous pocket of hitters, like trying to avoid a cluster of lefties at the top. It's also a little about exposure, only wanting a pitcher to see a lineup one or two times while trying to maximize that window. I asked Ben Cherington Sunday on the Pirates Insider Show about what goes into this process and why the team has found success. The general manager said the two biggest factors are the pitchers themselves and the ability to game plan to make it work.
1: So we have a number of guys who are capable, not just of the distinction here, the important distinction is that it's not just being able to pitch more than one inning, but doing so effectively.
2: Yeah.
1: You know, there's a difference between coverage of innings and effective innings where you're actually giving the team a chance to win a game. So it starts there. You need to have a number of pitchers who are capable of doing that. And then it's just, to your point, just really about planning and being ahead of it. So you know, okay, on this date, we might have one of these games. We need to make sure either on our roster or in AAA, we've got a combination of pitchers that can go out, not just cover the innings, but actually give you a chance to win. And then once you get to that date, it's just about planning for, okay, which parts of the lineup do we want to set different guys up for?
0: We went over openers, but bulk relievers are just as important, probably more so given the volume of innings. Majinski has appeared in bulk a team-high four times, and note these are only appearances in games involving an opener, not his other high-leverage bulk role. Hunter Barco and Christian Curtis have done it twice, Chandler and Noah Murdock once. When the Pirates employ this strategy, their bulk relievers have a 2.95 ERA in 42 and two-thirds innings, with 19 walks, 38 strikeouts, and just one home run allowed. I'm including Murdock's two innings following Barco July 30th at Cincinnati, by the way, as a double bulk option because that's what we were told. Bottom line, this strategy might not work for every team, but it does for the Pirates. Majinski, Dotel, Curtis, Barco, and even Antoine Kelly, they've been effective in shorter bursts. It often helps give your starters a little bit of a break, and the Pirates have turned it into an advantage, not an eye roll. I'm Pirates insider Jason Mackey. More pregame is next right here on the Pirates Radio Network.
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4: Grandpa sat on the patio bench, just looking down at his hands. Finally, I had to check to see if he was okay. He said, "Oh, I'm fine. Have you ever looked at your hands? I mean, really looked at your hands?" He said, "I guess I really never thought about it." He said, "Well, stop and think for a moment about the hands you have. These hands are wrinkled or shriveled now, maybe weak, but all my life I've used them to grab life. They put food in my mouth, clothes on my back. They've been folded in prayer. They tied my shoes, pulled on my boots. They've been dirty, scraped, raw, swollen, and bent. They have a wedding band that showed the world I was in love with someone special. They trembled when I buried my parents. They've been sticky and wet and bent and broken and dried and raw. They're a mark of where I've been. But more importantly, it'll be these hands that God will reach out and take when he leads me home. He'll lift me to his side, and I'll be able to touch the face of Christ because he's the Savior that makes it all possible. So look at your hands, think what they mean, and someday you'll be able to reach out and touch the face of Christ."
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0: And it's time now for tonight's starting lineups. With those, here's Neil.
2: Thank you, Joe. Today's lineup is brought to you by your neighborhood Ford store. For Don Kelly and his Pittsburgh Pirates, 71 and 73 coming into today's contest. He's going to have Connor Griffin leading off and playing shortstop. Brandon Lau hitting second, playing second base. Brian Reynolds hitting third and DHing. O'Neill Cruz hitting fourth and playing center field. As Merlin Valdez will hit fifth and play right field. Spencer Horowitz will hit sixth and play first base. Rafael Flores will be behind the plate, and he's going to hit seventh. Jacob Gonzalez is going to hit eighth and play third base. Jake Mangum will hit ninth and play left field. With Bubba Chandler, 6-9 with a 4.30 ERA on the mound. And for the White Sox and Will Venable, their manager, they are 75-68 coming into today's contest. Good for first in the AL Central. Sam Antonacci is going to lead off and play left field. Miguel Vargas will hit second and play third base. Munetaka Murakami will hit third and play first base. Andrew Benintendi will hit fourth in DH. Colson Montgomery will play shortstop and he'll hit fifth. Braden Montgomery will hit sixth and play right field. Tristan Peters will hit seventh and play center field. Chase Mydroff will hit eighth and play second base. And Kyle Teal will be doing the catching, and he's going to hit ninth. With right-handed pitcher Sean Burke on the mound, he's 8-6 with a 3.20 ERA. And coming up next will be the first pitch on here on the Pirates Radio Network.
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1: We are moments away from baseball here from Wright Field in Chicago. Pirates and the White Sox here tonight. And the Pirates winning a series against the Angels in improbable fashion. They never scored more than one run in any of the games, but they took two out of three. And that was something that they had not done in 111 years. It's win a three-game series.
2: Yeah, kind of an interesting weekend, huh, for the Pittsburgh Pirates, scoring three runs and winning two games. Typically, that hasn't been the recipe of success this season for these heavy-hitting Pirates. But the pitchers obviously did a tremendous job of keeping the games where they needed to be and finding a way to get two out of three. They've won four straight series in a row, which is great. They got a tough task at hand here in Chicago for the next six games, three here against the White Sox and two against the Chicago Cubs. So hopefully there's a good start tonight for Bubba Chandler. This is a heavy-hitting White Sox team. Three guys on the roster with 30-plus home runs this season.
3: And he's been good, talking about Chandler, about keeping the ball in the ballpark. So, but especially difficult in this park. We were talking before the game, typically a little more homer-friendly. But tonight, I don't know if the wind's going to be a factor, but now the sun's setting. So I don't know if that will ease up a little bit.
2: Yeah, we got a wind blowing. It was blowing straight in, Joe, and now it's kind of moving a little bit toward that left field foul pole. So the right-handers might be at an advantage there. But typically this ballpark, as you said, is very hitter-friendly. And I mentioned the three players on the White Sox team, Miguel Vargas, Munetaka Murakami, and Colson Montgomery, all with 30-plus home runs on the season.
3: And so the Pirates will be tasked with trying to get to right-hander Sean Burke. It'll be their first look at this 26-year-old who will get the ball for the Sox tonight.
2: Now the right-hander Burke, he's 8-6 with a 3.2 ERA. 28 games, 24 games started, 154 and two-thirds innings pitched, 123 hits, and 167 strikeouts, mainly featuring four-seam knuckle curve, and it kind of has reverse splits. He's done a much better job against right-handed hitters, or against left-handed hitters, I'm sorry, than right-handed hitters. So, again, a tough task against this right-handed pitcher that we don't see a ton of these guys, Joe, so we're playing catch-up like a lot of you probably will out there. But this White Sox team, they're very good, and they're very young, and they play very hard.
3: Yeah, it's a first-place ball club with not a lot of household names, and they are right there in the thick of it. Three-game lead entering play today. They've been very good in their home park. They win more than 60% of the time. And a park that a lot of these Pirates have never visited. In fact, Donnie Kelly's first games managing here. Played here, of course, many times and coached here. It'll be Connor Griffin in his first visit to the south side of Chicago. Installed again as the leadoff hitter. Looking for his first hit since being activated from the injured list. Pirates with the black tops on tonight. Home whites for the Sox. And the pitch right in there for a strike. I know exactly who's working the plate tonight. I don't even have to look at the sheet. Jim Wolf.
2: Yeah, you can see the biceps from up here.
3: Yeah, very, very muscular. Of course, Randy's brother. Former pitcher. Ball dribbled foul up first and now two strikes. Roberto Ortiz works at first base. Alex McKay at second. And the crew chief, Alan Porter.
2: Yeah, the four seam from Sean Burke. Averaging around 95. Knuckle curve about 80. We'll mix in some sliders, especially to the right-handers. He's done a nice job. Only 172 against that four-seam fastball between the righties and lefties this season for Burke.
3: Tough to hit fastball. Pirates are a good fastball-hitting team. There's a ball laced into left center. Base hit. Peters racing to cut it off. It'll go to the wall. That's going to be extra bases for Connor Griffin. He'll start the game off with a double here in Chicago.
2: 0-2 fastball that Burke wanted elevated and just didn't quite get it to that spot. Connor Griffin all over it, hammers this one to left center field. Thought for a second he might have a shot of getting three right there, but center fielder was able to track it down, Tristan Peters, and get it in quickly.
3: Just hit it too hard to get three out of it, I suppose. He might get it anyway with those nimble legs out there. Here's the pitch to Brandon Lau. Take way off the plate, away for ball one. And defensively for Chicago, Antonacci in left. Tristan Peters is in center. Braden Montgomery, good arm in right field. Miguel Vargas at third. It's Colson Montgomery at short. Chase Meidroth at second. Munetaka Murakami at first. Kyle Teal doing the catching. And that's a little bit low. Two balls and nothing. Teal will help his pitchers. Burke, though, they have been able to run on him this year. See if that factors in with the Pirates. Now fully healthy with their three big base stealers. Now checking in at 29 home runs, 83 RBIs. Longtime American League player, plenty familiar here in Chicago. 2-0 the count, the pitch from Burke. Swinging a ball, tapped foul up first base side. And now two balls and a strike. White Sox still have that familiar black hat with the interlocking SOX in white and the black pinstripes number and socks across the front. Here's the 2-1. Down low, three balls and a strike. Been wearing it ever since they moved into this park in 1991.
2: Yeah, you don't see them change their uniforms very often, do you? I do kind of like, I don't know if you've seen their Friday uniforms that they wear, kind of an ode to the Chicago Bulls.
3: Oh, is that right?
2: Really, really cool.
3: Another first place club in Chicago through the years. 3-1 and ball four. So nice start for the Pirates here. Griffin doubles, Lau walks. There's nobody out for Brian Reynolds. Looks like he really was getting the bat going maybe the last, well, 2 or 3 weeks or so, but really this last week. Seeing more line drives. Got that home run on the homestand. Maybe coming out of that August swoon. Now he'll paw at the dirt as Teal comes out for a mound visit here. Reynolds working on the longest on-base streak going in baseball right now, 17 games. Hitting at 266 with 16 home runs. Well, the Pirates have won that series against the Angels without getting a hit with a runner in scoring position.
2: Well, Reynolds sitting on 96 runs scored this season. If you get to the century mark, he'll be the second guy in the last 10 years outside of Andrew McCutchen.
3: Ball in the dirt and a good read by Griffin. He can get to third on that.
2: A lot of the balls in the dirt from Burke with that knuckle curve that he throws, Joe, and just like that, Teal tried to backhand this one. It just drops right off the table. A ton of break to it. So especially with runners on third, these base runners need to be having their head on a swivel, and Connor Griffin does a great job with his secondary lead once he sees that ball in the dirt taking off and getting a first and third situation here now.
3: That's the 11th wild pitch for Burke. Men at the corners with nobody out. 1-0 to Reynolds. Down and in, hooked it. It's two balls and nothing. So the Pirates, it was the first time in the live ball era that they won a series without a hit with a runner in scoring position. Their last came on Thursday. They had one hit with a runner in scoring position on Thursday. Nick York had it. He's in the minor leagues now. High time for one here. 2-0, swing and a miss. Two balls and a strike out in front.
2: Yeah, Burke already going to the kitchen sink. This is a cutter right here from Burke. After a two-seam and a knuckle curve to get to a 2-1 count.
3: Here's the set by the righty and the pitch. Swing and a miss out in front. Two balls and two strikes. Another slider. Reynolds hitting at 306 with runners in scoring position.
2: And you want to fight to do anything to put a ball in play right here in the early innings with runners on first and third. And if you end up hitting into a double play, most likely you're going to score that run.
3: Yeah, infield back first inning, so yeah, any ball in play just about, and you're going to score. Anything past the pitcher. 2-2, swinging a deep fly ball to right field. How about that? Braden Montgomery back of this one. It'll hit off the foot of the wall,
1: Griffin is in easily. Lau can get to third. It's a double for Brian Reynolds, and the Pirates establish a 1-0 lead here in the first.
2: Almost the exact same pitch that Burke threw past the swinging Brian Reynolds. The previous pitch goes back to that slider, and this one ends up down and in right in a spot that Brian Reynolds can handle and just misses a home run by about 5 feet.
1: So there is that hit with a runner in scoring position and a double to boot. RBI number 68 for Reynolds. Pirates lead 1-0. Second and third and nobody out for O'Neill Cruz. The pitch. Fastball strike right at the top of the zone. Cruz's zone is bigger than most. O'Neill Cruz at 265 with 17 home runs. Already a run in. Still nobody out. Runners in scoring position. The pitch. Cruz lines one sharply to center. Peters started in, now goes back on it. It thuds off the top of the wall, and Lau is in. Reynolds trailing him will score. It's a two-run double for O'Neill Cruz. Pirates up 3-0, nobody out here in the first.
2: Wow, Joe, off the bat, this looked like just a lazy kind of mid-distance fly ball to the center fielder, and it just takes off. And I don't think it was wind-aided either, but a knuckle curve with really good movement that ends up in the bottom middle part of the zone, and O'Neill Cruz was all over it. And again, just misses a home run. This ball hit the top of the wall. But two in and a three-run lead with nobody out.
1: Hit at 111 off the bat, topping Griffin's 109 exit velocity. Three doubles in the inning for the Pirates, flanking a walk. Two more RBIs for Cruz. He has 60 RBIs in about a half a season's worth of games. He's out there with nobody out for ace Marlin Valdez, the rookie. Righty batter, 233. Takes high and away for ball, or low and away for ball one from Burke.
2: Burke having a tough time landing that fastball. We've seen a ton of off-speed from him so far. Typically, he's mainly fast four-seam knuckle curve, but he hasn't been able to land that fastball to get ahead in counts.
1: And back with a strike now, 1-1. Well, baseball's a funny game, isn't it? Pirates, over the weekend, scored three runs. Tonight, they've scored three runs and haven't made an out yet.
2: Go figure.
1: 1-1 on Valdez. He's hit 16 home runs. Burke delivers. Swinging a deep fly ball out to right, and he might have had another one. It'll hit right in front of the wall and bounce over for another Pirates double.
2: Wow.
1: Four doubles, 4-0 Pirates.
2: Well, I can't help but thinking, Joe, as we look out at the wind kind of blowing in and toward that left field foul pole, it's possible we would have three home runs at this point, one from Reynolds, one from Cruz, and now this one from Esmerla Valdez that's a book rule double to right center field.
1: Yeah, that absolutely got knocked down by the wind.
2: That one for sure did, yes.
1: And so, and by a good margin, I mean, that ball... The outfielders kind of gave up on the ball, and it landed on the warning track and then bounced over. They were just trotting after it as if it was long out of here. Ball one down low to Spencer Horwitz.
2: Well, now if you're the Pirates, you just make sure you do a good job of playing, continue to play small ball right here. If you're Horwitz, you got a runner on second and nobody out. You don't want to treat it like a 4-0 game. Try to move this runner. Get as many chances and opportunities with a runner on third and less than two outs.
1: And it's outside. Two balls and no strikes. You give the Pirates a lot of credit on a night where the wind's whistling in, you know, hitting more line drives, and that's yielded four extra base hits in the inning. All doubles. 4-0 Pirates. Nobody out. The 2-0 Horwitz will see a strike. They're down 2-1. Burke has thrown 21 pitches still without recording an out. The right-hander ready, and the 2-1. Lefty batting Horwitz bounces it foul up first. Two balls and two strikes. Pirates leading 4-0. There's nobody out in the top of the first. Taking on the first place White Sox in Chicago. Burke checks second. And a 2-2 home.
3: Horwitz hits it well, foul. Up the right side. So an RBI for Reynolds, two for Cruz, and another for Valdez.
2: Already 23 pitches thrown without a single out for Burke right here. Love to see this thing get up in the mid-30s.
3: Ball fought off, foul to the left side.
2: And I can't help but look down in the Chicago bullpen, Joe. Typically, relievers aren't even out there until the second inning at minimum.
3: Well, that's right, though. They would go halfway through the first, they would go out.
2: Yeah, and so I see maybe one or two guys down there, and those might be coaches. You know, there might be a fire drill here if we get a few more runs and some more traffic.
3: How would you feel if you were a starting pitcher and you saw somebody run out of the dugout?
2: Oh, man.
3: Go run out in the outfield. Time, they have the call time. Be a sinking feeling. 2-2. Horwitz lines one up the middle. Base hit for Spencer Horwitz. Around third, Valdez will come in to score. Horwitz keeps the line moving. 5-0 Pirates. Nobody out in the first. And that's great for Horwitz, who has really been struggling at the plate, but that was a really good at bat.
2: Well, if hitting is contagious, these Pirates are putting that to the test. That's five blistered balls in this first inning. Four doubles and this hard hit. Two out or two strike pitch to Spencer Horwitz, lace right back up the middle to score as Merlin Valdez. Still nobody out.
3: Now what an effort. And now there is somebody getting up in the White Sox pen. A left-hander just starting to throw. Thinking ahead here, you know, what if? And it's Tyler Schweitzer is lefty. Burke still has not retired a batter. Here is Rafael Flores Jr. Outside ball one. Pirates won in their final game of the series on Sunday. 1-0 on a Henry Davis home run. The Pirates now, their catchers, 24 home runs. That's the most by the Pirates catchers ever in a season. Flores has contributed. He's hit seven. He swings and lines one up the middle, base hit. And that advances Horwitz to second. And moans coming from the White Sox fans who came to see their first place team do pretty well tonight, and still there's nobody out. Seven straight Pirates have reached. Six on hits. This one by Flores.
2: And now Jacob Gonzalez is going to get an opportunity to face his old team here. First at bat for him against his former club since being traded over to the Pirates. Let's hope it's a revenge game for him.
3: I don't have Flores' numbers yet, but the weakest hit ball by the Pirates is 99.5 this inning. Jacob Gonzalez takes outside for ball one, and it'll be challenged by Teal.
4: The catcher is challenging the ball call.
3: It's the voice of Jim Wolf, the plate umpire tonight. First ABS challenge.
2: Yeah, that one by Flores was 81.
4: Ball's overturned. Chicago has two challenges.
2: Which will be a strike, 0-1 count here to Gonzalez.
3: Yeah, so that's the first. That wouldn't be classified as a hard hit ball this inning. Still is a liner up the middle for a single. So first and second, nobody out. Same approach here, right? Try to get these guys up. Hit foul. And now two strikes. And
2: now stay with me here, Joe. Connor Griffin, 109-mile-an-hour double. Reynolds, a 99-mile-an-hour double. O'Neill Cruz, a 111-mile double per hour double. As Merlin Valdez, a 100-mile-an-hour double. And Spencer Horwitz, 104 mile-an-hour single.
3: All line drives, it's been beautiful. 0-2, Jacob Gonzalez is the first out, and it's the first-round pick of the White Sox, who was traded away a couple of months ago in his first at-bat back in Chicago. So doubly satisfying for White Sox fans. One out. Right now, the number nine hitting, Jake Mangum.
2: And don't be surprised here, Joe, if you see potentially a bunt for a base hit attempt from Mangum to try to create some more chaos with runners on first and second and one out.
3: He has seven bunt hits this year. Burke delivers way inside, backhanded by Teal, ball one. Vargas, the third baseman, plays in. Murakami, the first baseman, plays back. For Mangum, a switch hitter batting left. This always brings up the oddity that can happen in baseball. You know, Griffin waiting on deck, assuming he bats, he could have a chance to hit a three-run home run in the first inning as the leadoff hitter, swinging a foul back. Think Cervelli, he might have hit a grand slam. He had a three-run home run or a grand slam. Yeah, at Wrigley years back as the number two hitter in the first inning. Happens once in a while. 1-1 on Jake Mangum, and the pitch bounced toward second. They'll go to second for one. No relay as Mangum too fast. He beats out the back end. It's a fielder's choice. Flores is forced 4-6. Horwitz to third. And now the 10th Pirate of this first inning will come up in Connor Griffin, who has already doubled. 5-0, the Pirates lead.
2: Well, probably safe to say if Connor Griffin is able to, at minimum, get on base, this might be Chris Burke's last batter. Or Sean Burke's last batter, I'm sorry.
3: Here's his pitch. Griffin is swinging a miss on a slider tailing away from him. Strike one. Yeah, you know, the kind of unofficial number is 40. Teams usually don't want to have a guy throw more than 40 pitches. Few exceptions. First and third, two outs, five in for the Pirates. We're in the first inning. Toss to first. Mangum is back. And yeah, not assuming that Mangum's staying put. It's only the first inning, after all. Mangum has 21 steals. Has not stolen in a month. Burke on an 0-1. Way outside. Mangum running. Throw down way late. Stolen base for Jake Mangum. His 22nd, and the Pirates have two in scoring position.
2: With ease, too. He got a terrific jump. Got a slider to run on. Teal had to reach across his body just to get to it. Makes an attempt, and it's not even close. Now a base hit, most likely scoring two more.
3: Now, wouldn't that be something? Already five across in the first for the Pirates. Two outs, two in scoring position. 1-1 from Burke. Griffin takes a fastball strike right at the top of the zone on the outer edge, 1-2. Mangum with that good speed at second, the trailing runner in front of or behind Horwitz. Here's the pitch. Swing and a high fly ball center field. Should be the inning. Peters underneath it. He's got it. Pirates send 10 to the plate. And they strike for 5 in the first. And Bubba Chandler will take the mound with a big lead when we return on the Pirates Radio Network, presented by Iron City and IC Light.
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